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0: Maller Show, as we are together, united for one common goal: to support the industrial complex of the Hot Take. And if you want to be part of the show, you know how to do that. In the meantime, don't forget about the show's YouTube channel. Everyone's a fan of it. Can't get enough of it. Check it out. It is available. Called Ben Maller Show. It's on YouTube. And you're on there anyway. So just click the thumbs up thing there. Follow that account. That is Ben Maller Show on YouTube. You'll get Maller monologue videos. Nobody else has those. The only ones that have that content, you'll get that. And added bonuses you'll only get if you are on the YouTube channel and you're following it. So make sure to do that. That's Ben Maller Show on YouTube. Yeah, I know. That's exciting, right? Yeah, you're fired up. That's way to go. I see how happy you are. It's amazing. All right, back to it. All right, back to it we go. And we're hanging out here, having a grand old time. And time now for the Who Am I game. There's a voice in my head that says we have to do the play of the day. I have no idea what it is, so I guess we'll just hit this button and see. All right, here's the hockey. We're going to hockey. How'd that hockey game end? Let's find out.
1: Along the right wing boards, back up top, it's Gostisbehere. Send it across, shot, game over! Seth Jarvis wins it in overtime!
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0: Maybe? 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Now I can get to the Who Am I game. Here we go. No more interruptions. Carolina's Jordan Staal joined me as the only NHL player to score, the only NHL players to score multiple Stanley Cup final goals at age 37 or older after already having scored a Stanley Cup final goal at age 20 or younger. That is the question. What is the answer? And let's see, does anyone in the listenership know? Gunner from the Walmart in Minnesota is going with Peter Griffin as his answer. Popeye going with Sidney Crosby.
3: Who?
0: As his selection, Kelly in Des Moines from Shane in Des Moines. Late night drug tester says you are Nick Kroll, who is 48 today.
3: Who?
0: And Eloy from Compton says LA Kings legend Ziggy Palfy is the way to go. One of the great names here. Olaf the Alien Opiner from 904 Ray. I see what you did there. Very nice. Let's see who else. Alf says from Ferg Dog. Julie the Cat Gaffney is the answer. I love the bond, the fact that a couple of legends on the show, Alf and Ferg Dog, are united. Just Josh says it's Ferg Dog's prison look. Interesting. Benny Bingo from Alf the Alien Opiner. That's his answer. Wood Chipper William Miller from Not a Burner. What else do we have? Brad in Montana is going with Satan as his answer. Tom Brady from Femi.
3: Who?
0: A.C. Slater, guessed by Rob the Goatman in Des Moines. No shot at Robbie the Mariner fan today. Are you okay? Everything all right with you? Dino Ciccarelli, the North Stars legend from Mr. Nice Guy. Happy Gilmore, guessed by King Rory. Who else do we have? Yarmer Yager from Eek in Roseville, Minnesota. Bobby Hull from Analog Al. Nacho Libre, that great hockey player for the old Arizona Coyotes back in the day, from Alex. Angelina Jolie, who turns 51 today, from Supermarket Steve. And Blade Dog, guessed by Maller Prop Guy. I see what you did there. Joe Thornton. Oh, yeah, he's played for 1,000 years. That's from Eileen. Who else do we have? And she's in San Francisco. Dr. Dudley Danoff from Michael. Page down. Dorko the comedian from Kathy and Madison. Do you have an answer, Lorena?
4: I'm going to go with Wreck-It Ralph, Ben.
0: Wreck-It Ralph. No, that is incorrect. Incorrect answer. Carolina's Jordan Staal joined me as the only NHL players to have multiple Stanley Cup goals at age 37 or older after having a Stanley Cup goal at age 20 or younger. Henry Richard, the pocket rocket for the Canadiens. Henry Richard.
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14: Imagine you're struggling with back pain for months. 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Then you find a doctor.
15: 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And, you know, those are magic words. 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
14: You trust he'll take care of your problem.
16: Nothing but good reports and a list of accolades that were two pages long.
17: When you talk to him, he's engaging. He seems very intelligent. He's witty. He's charming.
18: He'd always talk about, I'm going to be a doctor.
17: But he has this dark side that he likes to keep separate and hidden from everybody else.
14: This is a story about 33 patients who put their trust in a prominent surgeon in Dallas.
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2: The NBA Finals continues with Game 2 between the Knicks and the Spurs, and it all tips off from San Antonio at 8:30 p.m. Eastern Time, and New York leads the series 1-0. At the Stanley Cup Final, the Hurricanes came back down 2-0 in the third period to defeat the Golden Knights 4-3 in overtime. The series is tied at 1 apiece, and Game 3 is on Saturday. In baseball, Yankee star Aaron Judge has been diagnosed with a stress fracture of the first rib on his right side. He is expected to return this season. Best case scenario is that he returns sometime in August. The Cubs walked it off on a Pete Crow Armstrong RBI single to defeat the A's 7-2. Ketel Marte walked it off for the Diamondbacks to defeat the Dodgers 3-2. And the Pirates outscored the Astros 5-1. In college softball, the Texas Longhorns have secured back-to-back national championships, taking down the Texas Tech Red Raiders 4-1. I'm Monty Bolaños.
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0: This. In 1982, Atari players across the country settled into their shag carpeting. Homework went by the wayside, and so did sleep. These gamers only had one thing on their minds: Sword Quest. This wasn't just a new game. Epic and ambitious, the company promised $150,000 in prizes to four finalists, with the Sword of Ultimate Sorcery going to the grand prize winner.
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0: 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With the guys you love.
2: 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I need you. You need me today. Let's keep touching each other. Let's make sure we feel each other. 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
5: 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Ready to alert for good. If it looks like man coverage, I'll check. I'll go corner dead.
6: We got a cut and crack. Now it's cut and crack. Red right, 18, Bob on 1. Ready, cut him and crack.
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15: 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Drew Olsen, Bill Schmidt. It's Armin Sarian Appreciation Day today. Because we make fun of our furry little Armenian producer who is off to a bachelor party in South Beach. He is South Beach Sarian. Yes, he's going to be wearing a romper at some point this weekend. Yes, he's going to bring his animated sports takes to conversations that may or may not be rooted in sports at the time. But Armin is not with us today pushing buttons. That means that Bill Schmidt is behind the con. He is controlling the broadcast today. Billy, is it truly like riding a bike?
16: No, and Drew, I'll be completely honest with you. As you say, I guess I don't realize just all the stuff Armin actually does back here. You know that there's enough. Like, you know you have to keep the train on the tracks, but when you haven't conducted it all, you forget that it's not just the man on the bandstand moving his fingers, I guess, up and down. So we're going to hear Doug Russell's update. We're going to get it in its entirety. I actually don't know what got over the air, what didn't. Because again, Drew, if riding a bike included making sure you knew where your headphones were, I'm like, why on earth are we so late? Why on earth is this happening? Well, it's because your boy didn't turn off his own 15-second delay. So we're finding different ways. We're getting through it. But yeah, I guess Armin does a little bit more back here while he's firing things in. So I'm going to – but we are going to make sure Doug Russell's – update plays in its entirety because people need to get caught up on what they missed overnight.
15: They need their love muscle.
16: Holy cow.
15: There's no question. You can reach out to us because we're skating shorthanded because of South Beach Sarian, and it is, you know, the beginning of summer vacation season. Armin's just dipping for a day to go celebrate his cousin as he gets ready to walk down that aisle. So just a day. But we need audience participation today. NicolayLaw.com talking text lines open 877-794-1973. Now, the content gods in sports, like, you know, it's getting to be low tide. We have an NBA finals game tonight. We have an NHL finals game last night. That was electrifying.
16: Big one.
15: Overtime win for the Carolina Hurricanes. Billy, that so much for your dream of a Las Vegas night sweep.
16: Yeah, I was hoping the Knights were just going to go nix this thing through, but a heck of an ender last night into OT. Back and forth affair. Knights got up early and then they tied it late. Carolina scored three goals in, I don't know, it was 5 or 6 minutes, Drew. And they sound the siren. That's their catchphrase, you know, and to make sure people are knowing that there's a hurricane warning. I mean, that thing was an F5 there for a couple of minutes. They were rolling through their category five, but ultimately they get a win. And They say a series doesn't start until somebody wins on the other team's home floor or home ice. Well, both these series started right out of the gate.
15: That's
16: so
15: right.
16: I'm interested to see if San Antonio can do exactly what Carolina did last night and get themselves back in it, because Man, you go down 2-0 with those two at home, that's a different type of desperation that San Antonio plays with tonight.
15: Yep. We have, so we got, you know, the NHL and the NBA are in their, in the throes. It's every day now, the way the TV's laying out, which is nice.
16: They did a good job with that one, Drew.
15: They're laying that on ABC every night, so we'll have basketball tonight. Brewers almost scored a comeback for the ages yesterday, falling just short. David Hamilton with a what would have been a game-tying homer to bring him back from a 12-3 deficit.
16: And it wasn't close when it was 12-3, Drew. it felt like it was actually a more difficult and uphill climb when Jake Woodford reserve. I mean, I heard a couple of white flag Woodford was the nicknames that people were throwing out for him once he came into the game yesterday. But an Eric Haas grand slam, as everyone was talking about the return of Willie Adames. Eric Haas said, excuse me, I'm also making my triumphant return to American Family Field, and blasted that one out. But man, David Hamilton, I didn't realize they had found a new slugger as their new shortstop. Because I guess we didn't really think about it, Drew, when we were talking to Hunter yesterday. We'll hear Hunter's report, especially if I can figure out how to make sure that I play it in its entirety. Does it kind of feel like the Brewers have a new shortstop on the day in and day out basis with David Hamilton?
15: Seems to be leaning that way, and is he just keeping it warm for Cooper Pratt? That's something to think about. But yeah, the Brewers, Coleman Crowe yesterday pitched the way you expect the Coleman Crowes of the world to pitch, right?
16: I mean, 100%.
15: That's where the Brewers are, and that's what should happen when guys like that with that kind of tenure go in and face a big league lineup. He lasted 7 outs, and the sad thing was they had D.L. Hall and Grant Anderson get hurt.
16: Dude, tough.
15: And then, so that depletes the bullpen. The Brewers gave up 20 hits in the game and still almost won, which is remarkable. It doesn't, again, no moral victories, but man, that would have been something else.
16: That would have been one to put into the playoff yearbook, right? Like that comeback is one of the main full pages when you go through the season highlights. Instead, the team down in Chicago had maybe that game last night. I think they came back 4 in the ninth, and PCA ended up walking it off with a base hit in the ninth inning against the A's. They're about to get swept by the A's, and they get up off the mat. You don't know when these things can turn, and I think, Drew, fans probably point to them a lot more than teams do. But I got to imagine when things are going as bad as they have on the north side, any positive can feel like a turning point. That one absolutely would feel like a little bit of a launch pad, because we talked about their schedule. They're getting these Giants and Rockies back to back to back to back in 12 games in order. This is a portion of the schedule where luckily the Brewers can get through with the Coleman Crowes of the world, because they're playing some lesser competition. But man, their back end of their rotation is beat up, and neither the Hall or Anderson injury, when he gets hit by that rocket back to him, you can obviously tell that one. D.L. Hall's almost looks scarier, Drew, by the reaction of everybody sprinting out of the dugout in the middle of that at bat. That doesn't, you hope and don't want to speculate, but that doesn't seem like a necessarily short-term thing.
15: Yeah, nah, definitely not. Like we said, 877-794.
16: He's been having a big year, too.
15: 197.3. So Brewers conversation is interesting in light of what happened yesterday. Some interesting post-game quotes from Murph, as always.
16: Always,
15: but the content god smiled on us after our show yesterday when Christian Watson was awarded a 4-year, $110.5 million contract extension with the Green Bay Packers, an offensive weapon locked up, the second new contract that they've handed Watson in as many years, because he had a 1-year extension last year coming off the ACL to set everybody's mind at ease and set the stage for what happened yesterday. Now, Billy, it's one of those that, as with all Packer transactions, basically, there's no smoke there. You don't know that they're negotiating or that they're in the closing stages of a deal. They just kind of pop, right? It's like, oh, Christian Watson's deal is done. We shouldn't be surprised, because they signed Jaden Reed. And if you're going to give Jaden Reed the extension, you would think, well, Watson's higher on the pecking order and the food chain of wide receivers and weapons. They're both good players. But now they've got their two guys kind of under seal.
16: Which is
15: huge. That's the strategy, right?
16: Yeah, that's the strategy. And you can kind of make it into three pieces when you add in Matthew Golden, who at least we believe is going to be in there. And they now clearly have to have him be a part of it because of who you've clearly defined as your three main guys. And so much, I guess, for no number one wide receiver in the group. Right? When you're getting paid, when you're getting a 27.5 AV annual average value, you're going to get defined as the number one. I think the talent has signified it. And I saw this a couple of times. I think it was Myron Metcalf who had it first of Christian Watson around the NFL. The reaction wasn't as wholly overpay as I think some people thought it might be. There's a lot more people thinking that in 2 or 3 years, this could end up being a heck of a bargain the way the wide receiver contracts go. But it was like Christian Watson's on right now the NFL's all when healthy team.
15: Exactly.
16: I mean, he is an all when healthy guy, and you got to bet on the come here that he's kind of figured some of those things out and can avoid a catastrophic one like that Bears Week 18.
15: So people, the thing that hurts Watson is the perception that he's been hurt a lot in his 4 years. Yes, he has. Period. Mm-hmm. He's been injury prone. And his counting stats, his best season, 647 yards receiving last year. That was only in 11 games.
16: In 11 games, yeah.
15: So that puts you in the 1,000-yard territory, which is where you want to be. And they also have an offense where this isn't Davante Adams 2.0, where they force to one guy. They spread it around. So to get 1,000 yards in that offense, the way it's set up, is noteworthy. 7 touchdowns in 11 games. Had one drop last year, too.
16: Yeah, and I don't think they haven't had a 1,000-yard receiver, right, since Devontae left since in 2020. Devontae. Yeah.
15: Here's a little nugget for you. Of 117 wide receivers who ran at least 200 routes last season, Watson was third in explosive plays per route. So he is.
16: Okay.
15: The thing about Christian Watson is, all right, you notice it and you see the skill when he plays. You also notice the drop off when he's not in there.
16: Yeah, clearly.
15: And that to me is like sways as much as what he does on the field. Like when he's not there, like, it's a slog. Their offense isn't as dynamic. It's not as good. So they definitely need him now.
16: And their philosophy is totally different. Doesn't it feel like it, Drew?
15: Totally does.
16: I mean, when we're watching it high above at Lambeau up in the last row of the press box, man, you can tell the forcing the football over the top, that there's just not an explosive element to it. And Jaden Reed was another part of it last year, because even once he came back, you could tell he just wasn't the same, didn't have the same burst, and talk about roles. Didn't have nearly the kind of role that any Green Bay Packer fan was planning for, or I think the coaching staff was planning to have Jaden Reed have. So they get both of them. And Drew, I don't necessarily know for certain. I feel pretty confident in it that they got both of these guys on somewhat of a bargain because of the injuries they had in 2025.
15: That is absolutely true.
16: Like if Alec Pierce gets...
15: They would have been...
16: He would have gotten the full Alec Pierce contract, because what you just said, you prorate those numbers out for Watson, he would have been a 1,000-yard guy. Now, again, that's an assumption when somebody hasn't been able to prove it and stay healthy. But Jaden Reed is as explosive as anybody in that room. And when his last play for 11 or 12 weeks was one of the craziest touchdown catches that you see, he's a different element. And I think both of them... as well, you felt it more, like you said, once they were off the field. I think you can say the same for the next contract that's coming. The next contract for Tucker Kraft, man, that was a totally different Packers offense once he went out with the knee injury. And it took them darn near 3 or 4 weeks to fully figure out how they were playing offense once Kraft was off the field.
15: Yeah, the guaranteed money is kind of the... When you get into the weeds of these contracts, that's kind of where it's at.
16: Yep, that's the important stuff. That's when you really find out what the contract is.
15: Jaden Reed, he got a deal. His deal is $60 million less total than Watson's. But he's got a $20 million signing bonus, which means like 40% of his contract is fully guaranteed.
16: And up front.
15: Yeah.
16: And up front. Can you imagine what that direct deposit must feel like?
15: I can't even.
16: I mean, that was the only reaction I had. And sometimes my friend Leroy Butler's words ring true into my head when he reads one of those. God is good. You think about it like, holy cow. When you open that bank account and Christian Watson's going to see that gets dropped in maybe the 1st or 15th or maybe every other Tuesday, however it gets scheduled up there, that's going to be a cool one to be able to see. That's one that you might even screenshot, or maybe your buddy's video, like when Dante DiVincenzo was sitting in Vegas in the rookie summer league after he got picked by the Bucks. I don't know if you remember that, Drew. And they show the picture of his Wells Fargo account. Just broke his head. He goes, well, in about 12 hours, it'll be a lot different story.
15: Oh, my God.
16: Once that direct deposit hits, that double D is a different deal.
15: No doubt. Here's a question that popped into my head. Like, okay, so now the Packers, like you mentioned, they have Golden, Reed, and Watson under wraps. And stands to reason Tucker Kraft is on deck or
16: at least close to.
15: His deal is looming. So then they'll have their core pass catchers wrapped up. What deal will we look back at as more pivotal and more shrewd from Brian Gutekunst? This deal for Christian Watson or the deal last year for Christian Watson?
16: Mm-hmm.
15: You know what I'm saying? It's like that deal that they gave last year that everybody's like, oh, he's coming off injury and you're giving him that deal. And it's like, oh, let's give him, you know, give both sides that cushion so he doesn't have to rush back.
16: Yep.
15: And that, I think that ended up being a smart deal. And if you put them both together, it kind of like, it becomes like a 5-year deal.
16: Yeah, it becomes a 5-year deal at what, like 120 maybe?
15: Yeah.
16: It's a good point because you looked at last year as like, well, it's almost like the de facto option, but both sides wanted to get to this day. And as you mentioned it of the 1-year deal, I should have had it locked up because I think we mentioned it a couple of times, especially on Packers OT. Like, I imagine that deal gets framework done and they could almost announce it the exact day that he's eligible. And I don't know if this is the exact day that Watson was eligible for the extension, but I think you got to wait 365 days after the announcement of one to be able to hit another one through some of the CBA rules. And it feels like it was right on cue. They knew exactly what they wanted to do and he earned it. But I don't know. Were you surprised, Drew, that there was some, and it felt like mostly from opposing teams' fan bases, but it felt like Packers fans were all in on the deal. Maybe for some of the thought, like, there can be a chance when you're seeing guys making $40 million at that spot, $35, $36 million of the Garrett Wilsons of the world. He hasn't produced like that. But in 2 years, you feel like you very much could be getting a heck of a bargain on both Reed and Watson. I mean, there's a value-esque and value portion and quotient to a lot of fans where they want to make sure that we're getting a good value here. I am just sitting in Armin's seat, so maybe I'm thinking of the frugality of it.
15: That could be.
16: Like, maybe that's just rubbing off on me. I'm trying to get into a little bit of sports Dave Ramsey over here because I'm on this side.
15: Christian Watson, 26 in terms of guaranteed money amongst wide receivers.
16: Yeah, that feels like a deal.
15: Less than Carnell Tate and Jordan Tyson and less than Romeo Doubs.
16: Making less than the guys walking in as top 10 picks? Holy cow.
15: I mean,
16: that's incredible when you because mostly the only people that you talked about this year was Jeremiah Love. Like, he was going to walk in as like the 8th or 9th paid running back in football. Carnell Tate walked in top 25. Ain't bad. That's not going absolutely broke there out of the first round.
15: So the next targets will be Tucker Kraft and maybe Devontae Wyatt. So,
16: well, and then you
15: are they're in the pipeline to before the season starts. I would imagine those deals will be announced.
16: Yeah, you're right. And then yesterday in the show, outside of the show, when we were going back and forth about this, you brought up two names that I had not necessarily thought of potentially in that secondary of Xavier McKinney and Evan Williams. Evan Williams for sure is going to be one of these four guys, right?
15: I think that's an interesting one because I think Xavier McKinney, as much as, you know, they love him, and we joke about the dropped interceptions last year, he might be a guy that, well, can't afford both, and Evan Williams is going to be younger, so we're going to take Evan Williams.
16: Yeah, but
15: that could be an either-or deal.
16: Could be, and both of them are going to be compensated. Well, the good thing for the Packers, I guess, is the position they play, the value goes down a little bit, but you can't pay everybody, you can't be able to hand out a massive max contracts to everybody. And in all reality, the Packers haven't. They were able to get all these two guys in the middle tier of the wide receiver market. And now Kraft probably resets that tight end market. That's great for him. But I don't know that it's going to be crippling to the cap for where the Packers are at because of where that market is compared to the others. Like, where this money continues to come from in the NFL, the cap ain't going down. So you're going to be able to keep buying yourself more and more of your key pieces. This is 3 years ago when Goody was 3 or 4 years ago when Jordan took over. And there was are you hoping to be able to see all these guys, Drew, grow together and be able to figure out who's the guy. Well, when you draft two guys in the same draft class, one of them was going to get a second contract and one of them was going to go somewhere else.
15: And
16: that's exactly how it played out.
15: Exactly what happened. 877-794-1973. React to that. We're going to be reacting to that all day because it was a big story yesterday. No question. Christian Watson with the extension. Packers now wrapping up their primary pass catchers. The big three of, you know, Watson, Reed, and Golden under wraps for a while.
16: And that's a pretty solid big three.
15: And to get rid of, it's like, well, they're not as good because they lost Dobbs and they lost Dontavian Wicks. Well, now they have the three that, you know, you're going to build around. And now they don't have to spread it around so much. And they don't have to keep everybody worried. And they don't have, maybe one of guys bitching about their roles behind the scenes, which was maybe more of a drag than we thought last year.
16: Yeah, maybe it was more of a problem than it was. And I guess you could also point to when LaFleur talked at the owners meeting and at that cool brunch that they do, Drew. He wasn't doing that again.
15: Yeah.
16: I'm not doing that again. I'm letting everybody know where they stand, and everybody's going to know what they can be expected of, because I don't know that it really fully chapped him up, that player report card grade that he got with the drop. But they are operating as if they want to let players in a little bit more. And so that's maybe right. They won't tell you exactly what they're going to do, but look at the actions, and they definitely have listened to whatever that report card said.
15: Absolutely. We are off and running. It's the Armin-less edition of The Huddle, Fox Sports Radio Wisconsin, South Beach Siren. But we got the usual stuff for you on Friday. We'll come up with some stuff to talk about. Don't you worry. Scott Dolphin joins us at halftime today.
16: We got a Hunter report in here ready to rock.
15: We definitely got a Hunter report from the game. Hunter was obviously our intrepid reporter on the scene of the Brewers. Interesting game yesterday. Long game. Not a good outcome, but it was quite interesting, and especially the finish. Oh, my goodness. I just think about what if the Brewers had tied that game in 4-6 innings, being down 12-3. Then you think, oh, this is a magical season. Let's start blocking out late October, right? If you win a game when you're down 12-3. But didn't come to be, and the Brewers heading to Colorado this weekend, and then Vegas, which is going to be a road trip
16: that
15: everybody makes.
16: That's a road trip, man.
15: Everybody's going to make that road trip in a couple of years, but they're the first team that's going to be playing Vegas. We will talk about all that and get your reaction. Obviously, big news with the Packers. Nice to talk about something other than Josh Jacobs' situation.
16: Yeah, positive stuff up there. That's good.
15: Some interesting
16: stuff. And not the underwear Olympics of OTAs.
15: Yes, interesting developments there. We're glad you're hanging out with us. This is the 5 o'clock club. Those of you who are up with us early, you insomniacs, early risers, sociopaths waiting for your favorite Stairmaster or treadmill at the health club. We're glad you're hanging out with us on the Friday edition of The Huddle on Fox Sports Radio Wisconsin.

0: Jose Cuervo probably this weekend down in Miami.
1: I think you're probably right. Well, especially since, you know, Armin's not in possession of his X account.
0: Oh, that's fair. Yeah, he's going to send all his tweets to our account.
1: Yeah, he can't be trolling. But, yeah, you can reach us. NicolaiLaw.com, talk and text line 877-794-1973. Gets you in. Wondering, you know, how you feel about the Christian Watson extension. Yesterday's Brewers proceedings. I said it is hard to sweep a four-game series. Mm. And it is. Even winning a four-game series is weird. I think it's like 41% of four-game series are split.
0: Just rip it off the calendar and go.
1: Yeah, it's hard to beat a team four times in a row. It's hard to beat a team three out of four, as we've seen. But three out of four happens, I think, also about 40%.
0: Ultimately, not a terrible result, right? Like, I mean, Drew, when you look at just how battered they are, and the Hall injury might be the most significant out of the proceedings yesterday. Not to try to take anything away from Grant Anderson, he's been really good and has helped them out a ton. But Hall he's kept them in a lot of games similar to yesterday, right? Where you might get an early blow up. Think of the Sox game, maybe third game of the year, that Sunday matinee where Brandon Sproat can't find the strike zone for the first two innings. And your offense battles back and you ended up stealing it. You almost did yesterday if the bullpen's able to have a magnificent moment and be able to keep you right there. They tried to do that on Wednesday and keep you right there while you were getting no hit for seven innings. David Hamilton, I thought, was, again, he was an eyelash away from having a magnificent signature moment and tying that thing up at 12. But it does feel like right now, for the time being until the Pratt move is made there in Nashville, seems like right now he's your starting shortstop. And they'll bring in Joey O for one at-bat when it's against a position player, Drew, or a defensive replacement. But it seems like he's kind of been relegated to that spot, and Hamilton's just taking that one off, and Renjifo's kind of running with his spot over at first base. He continued the onslaught last night, at least in the ninth inning, to give you a chance.
1: Well, the NicolaiLaw.com talking text line, 877-794-1973. Hunter was getting some juice during his baseball, Milwaukee's baseball tonight. And a question came up during that program yesterday from the 715. Would you guys rather have kept Haas or glad you got Gary Sanchez? I personally was PO'd when they didn't sign Haas back. Younger, faster, seems like he's just a better clubhouse player. Plus, Sanchez doesn't handle the pitching staff as well.
0: I don't know part at all. But
1: well, yeah, like, what do you mean handle the pitching staff as well? And better clubhouse player, based on what?
0: Based on hit a grand slam yesterday.
1: El Gary's a very popular dude.
0: I was going to say, from at least everything that we see, you're in there a lot more than I. It seems like he's one of the more popular cats.
1: Yeah. And then he said, as far as Renjifo, he played good defense the past 2 days, but between the money contract, poor hitting, and for every more 50 at-bats, intervals costs them another $100K until he gets to 400. Then it's $250K each 50. Joey could go back to third.
0: Dude, I love the breakdown of the incentives.
1: Yeah.
0: He's rolling through all the numbers that Rowdy Tellez got salty about in Pittsburgh when he didn't get whatever his 400 at-bats or whatever. Now, I can't dig into it that much. What is the money spent? Like $3 million for Renjifo?
1: Yeah.
0: That's okay. That's fine.
1: That's okay. It's new.
0: Because I do, and if you're starting to try to figure out who you would bet on, Drew, out of the group of the 500-plus OPS players or the group of the 500 or 600 cats, I think Renjifo, from what at least he's done in the majors, would give you the most confidence that he would be able to elevate that into the 700s and be more of an average guy, right? Like and give you a good 3 to 4 week run in him. Everyone's banking on Sal Frelick. Feels like he's getting at least somewhat warm, but he's toiling still in that 580, 590 range. I feel like Renjifo, a guy that hit close to 20 bombs at least one point in the league, would give you some belief, or you'd have at least some hope that he'd be able to grab it more than a Hamilton or Ortiz, who you're just kind of wish-casting on.
1: The addendum from our 715 texter. I personally would trade Renjifo to Boston for Durbin straight up, and even if they have to pay some of the contract, they ate Reese's $18 million towards the back end of last season by basically benching him. Yeah, I mean,
0: no, that's a fact on the Hoskins part. There had to have been more to it than that.
1: Yeah.
0: Like that one, when he was off the playoff roster, felt like there was something to it. There was also this, I don't know, guy named Andrew Vaughn that was kind of too good to take out of the lineup at that point. I don't know that any.

0: anybody else I want to take it at bats back there.
1: A little bit of a mitigating factor there was the performance of Andrew Vaughn.
2: But so. the trade with the Red Sox, that would be fun. You'd probably be able to do it on MLB The Show because you could hit that force trade.
1: Yeah.
2: If they gave up Kyle Harrison, and maybe they just don't know anything about pitching, Drew. But if they gave up that dude's talent for Caleb Durbin, I don't think they're giving up. They're trading him back for Luis Renjifo. Maybe they'd be interested in shipping off a Brian Bello, who they just sent down to AAA. Right? Like they've had a guy in Bello who's started a bunch of games for them, and they just optioned him down. Maybe you take a flyer over there. But I think Craig Breslow might have last time just hit report spam on the call when Matt Arnold called him, because I ain't answering that phone call again after what Kyle Harrison's putting together at that deal.
1: Yeah, you're definitely not wrong about that.
2: Do you think they'd go outside the organization at all for the upgrades on the left side?
1: Well, it's complicated with Pratt coming.
2: Super complicated. So, and Williams, who feels like they're kind of knocking on the door.
1: Yeah, I think they would probably try internally first, but especially if one of those guys, if Jet Williams is going to be a trade piece, maybe let him get a little taste of big league action here and showcase him a little bit.
2: That's what I was wondering. Do you bring him up because you're obviously not going to start the service time clock, but if you think that he could be an attractive piece at the deadline, go up and get him some run. The tough thing is, like, yeah, you could absolutely line change it over on the left side of the infield. For two guys that are going to be seeing big league pitching for the first time, I don't know that satisfies your offensive need. It might not be nearly as bad on defense, but to bank on it being better offensively, that's tough. They need to make a couple of moves, especially now their need for bullpen arms, and I think it's arms for sure. It's probably a plural now.
1: Is
2: still bigger than what they have over on the offensive side over there on the left side, and I think they'll go outside the organization for the pitching. I don't know that they're going to do it for the guys on the left side of the infield. We'll see. But there's not a ton of, at least right now, attractive pieces. Or maybe we just haven't gotten to that point where we know all the targets, Drew, because everybody's only talking about Skubal right now.
1: That's true.
2: He's the only trade deadline conversation.
1: Well, there will be more because now the Yankees need a bat because Aaron Judge is going to be out until August.
2: Stress. You hear
1: stress fracture? Rib.
2: I hear stress fracture. I think, like, rest of the season. I hear stress fracture in the rib. Goodness gracious. Yeah. When are you coming back? Apparently, that'd be a superhuman
1: reimaging
2: move.
1: In 4 to 6 weeks. But the, I would say the optimistic case would be sometime in August he comes back.
2: So the best
1: case scenario.
2: The AL MVP race just opened up.
1: Just opened up a little bit.
2: Now somebody can go and take that mantle.
1: Now the Yankees might be looking for a bat, a little part-time bat.
2: Because that's
1: filling.
2: That's probably what they need is one more offensive weapon to go. They could throw that Spencer Jones kid who, I mean, looks like the Kirkland brand Aaron Judge.
1: Yeah.
2: Like if Aaron Judge was standing outside of Abercrombie and Fitch, this guy was outside of Hollister. Like he was the 6'7" guy that they would just hire. Strapping young lad hanging out. They got a lot of offensive. Bellinger's been very good for them too.
1: That's true. That's true. All right, so Brewers losing again series tonight with the Colorado Rockies. How's Miz's fastball going to play at altitude? I imagine fine. It's the curveball guys you worry about.
2: I was going to say, hard to be worse than Coleman Crowe was yesterday.
1: but
2: Coleman Crowe in Coors Field, Drew, probably would be even tougher. That big curveball that he's trying to spin past people, that one feels like it would have flattened out and found a couple of bleacher seats.
1: That's right. And Coors Field is still like an anomaly, and you're going into a series there. You never know what's going to happen, even though the Rockies are bad.
2: Mm-hmm.
1: But you have the three guys lined up to start for the Brewers. All of them have one thing in common. They've never pitched at Coors Field before.
2: I feel better about that.
1: So it's, we'll see. We'll see how they adjust.
2: Was Colorado Springs as difficult as
1: it
2: Coors
1: was similar.
2: Field?
1: It was definitely, it altered your, perceptions for sure.
2: It was funny.
1: I've talked to our buddy Tim Dillard about that a lot, about how that prepared you for pitching there.
2: Well, and I mean, think of the guys that kind of went through there. The Freddie Peralta, Woodruff, Burns. All those cats. Hader had probably a couple of stops there as well on his development. I mean, that's a heck of a place to earn your mental stripes. Hey, here we go. We're going to set this thing up on a tee and get into a launching pad. But try to get to the big leagues, boys. You got a good chance. You're still going to work because we got the pitching lab and the Brewers development. But you are going to have to grit your teeth a little bit here.
1: Right. So, D.L. Hall with a pec injury. He's going to get looked at today.
2: He's shaking his head. That didn't look good.
1: Grant Anderson gets smoked with a line drive on the arm. X-rays negative. He'll be playing catch today. He might avoid an IL stint, depending on how that. But you can see the seams in his arm in the photo that the boys took in the locker room.
2: Can I be honest with you, Drew? I might have been out a month.
1: Yeah. Oh, no doubt.
2: Like, I think.
1: Oh, God, yeah.
2: That screamer back at you while it's barreling in on your chest, I think I might take a couple of weeks.
1: Right.
2: Coach, could I have 15 just to get my wits about me and my courage back up to get up there?
1: Knowing what we know now, 24 hours hindsight, yesterday would have been a good day to have Abner Uribe serve his suspension.
2: Yeah, I could have taken it that day.
1: Because like we're gonna get adjudication on that soon, and whether his appeal is withheld or whether he's got to serve the suspension and.
2: Feels like a long appeal process for that, doesn't it?
1: Kind of does, yeah. Kind of does.
2: It's kind of like he did it a while ago. I think we know how we feel about it. Yes or no? Come on.
1: When we come back, we will hear Hunter Baumgart's recap of the proceedings yesterday afternoon at American Family Field. Brewers splitting the quick four-game homestand with the Giants on the road tonight, Colorado, and then Vegas to play the Athletics, who soon enough will make their home in Vegas. We are off and running. It is the Friday edition. It's a casual Friday. As most are around here. Armin is out. Billy's behind the board. We're hanging out with you in the huddle, Fox Sports Radio, Wisconsin.

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2: It's time for the forecast. Here are the Fox 6 weather experts.
3: Rain and thunderstorms off and on throughout the day today. Should see some stronger storms at times, possibly some severe weather, so please stay tuned and stay weather aware. High today near 78. We'll likely be in the 60s tonight with the rain wrapping up overnight. I'm Fox 6 Chief Meteorologist Rob Haswell.
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0: Huddled up on a Friday, Drew Wilson, Bill Schmidt, skating shorthanded, Armin South Beach Sarian is at a bachelor party in Miami. Maybe it'll be bottle service that we're talking about when he comes back.
1: Yeah, Aquafina bottle service.
0: It'll be a Hialeah or something that they did. Something in the, you know, I don't even know what's on the itinerary at a bachelor party in South Beach. I have no idea. Bachelor party in the Dells, I wouldn't know what's on the itinerary.
1: So, Mom, I got a couple ideas for the Dells.
0: cost me $30 a song, too.
1: that'll be $300 a song down there. He did run through a little bit of the itinerary with me yesterday. He's missing the jet ski day today.
0: Oh.
1: He's missing jet ski time, which has got to be difficult. We have gotten our first correspondence, though, from Armin, because, as you mentioned, Drew, he can't go on X.
0: Yeah.
1: He can Snapchat, baby.
0: All right.
1: Snapchat and sunrises. Snapchat and sunrises from, I'm guessing, Terminal C over at... beautiful General Mitchell Airport. So
0: love it.
1: Armin's going to be right on into his dad motor. I'm actually more just surprised that there wasn't a bird in there as well. But we got time.
0: We got time.
1: We got a lot of time for a lot of Snapchats and a lot of Hunter Baumgartner updates here coming up.
0: Yep. Keep them coming. 877-794-1973. Get you in. We need audience participation without Armin today. But we have participation from Hunter Baumgartner, our Brewers go-to guy, files reports for us basically every day, and they're brought to us by Import Minded. Hunter, take it away.
2: Thanks, guys. Some days after the ball game, you look around at the ballpark and you say, what did I just witness on that baseball field? And yesterday was one of those days, a 12-9 loss for the Brewers to the San Francisco Giants. The Giants had 20 hits in the game. First time the Brewers have given up 20 hits since 2017. Also, first time the Brewers have given up 12 runs since the opening series of last year against the Yankees in the torpedo bats. So it had been a while since the Brewers had given up either number, but unfortunately both of them came yesterday. Brewers were down 6-1. Coleman Crowe gave up 6 runs in 2 1/3. And then they were down 6-3. And then they were down 12-3 after a 6-run seventh for the Giants. And then all of a sudden they're down 12-6. They load the bases with nobody out in the bottom of the ninth. And then David Hamilton strolling to the plate as the tying run and a fly ball to center is caught at the warning track, and that's how it ends. The Brewers split the series with the Giants, but D.L. Hall and Grant Anderson both leaving with injuries. Here's what Brewers manager Pat Murphy had to say after the game.
3: Yeah, we don't know yet, either one. We're investigating. Hall's going for an MRI. We don't know
4: anything about what body part.
3: Oh, yeah, it was subscap and pec. Subscap and pec were both hurting. We don't know how serious. But anytime you have the subscap or you have the pec hurting, you know, you're going to be cautious and make sure. Anderson's took a line drive off his forearm. Right now we're seeing it as a contusion. We got to follow up, make sure that once the swelling's down, the second, or, you know, x-ray it more than once, so. That's all we know on that.
2: So we'll see if there are any roster moves today as the Brewers head to Colorado. 7:40 first pitch tonight. On the mound for the crew is Brandon Sproat. Ryan Feltner gets to start for the Rockies. I'll have you for the baseball pregame show coming up tonight, 6:30 to 7:30 on Fox Sports 920 in Milwaukee, and of course our social channels as well. This report brought to you by Import Minded, your trusted choice for exceptional vehicle care on South 27th, just north of 894. Back to you guys.
0: Thank you, Hunter Baumgartner, for that report brought to us by Import Minded. Appreciate that. Hunter is our boots on the ground, and you can listen to his pregame show, which is always informative. Milwaukee's baseball tonight on Thursday is always a good. Yesterday was a postgame show on one of the more bizarre games. Plenty to unpack, as Hunter pointed to. One of my favorite things from yesterday in the postgame, like I always consider a baseball game when you're covering it is a three-act play. You've got the relaxed pregame, batting practice, mm-hmm. go around, gather information, relax, conversation. Then you have the game, then you have the postgame. In the postgame yesterday, one of the things I found most interesting was Murph talking about Jackson Churio and the home run on the first at bat of the game when Casey Schmidt hit the first pitch of the game for a homer. And Churio went back against the fence and he jumped and he was blocked. He was Matumbo'd by the fence.
1: Yeah, he got rejected by the yellow line. I was wondering if I saw that correctly. Okay. Yeah,
0: the ball bounced on top of the wall and went over. And you know, it's not like that's an error or anything.
1: Sure.
0: You've come to expect play guys to like give that play.
1: Sure,
0: not the first, but Pat Murphy asked about it. He said, quote, home run robberies are becoming so prevalent. There are five times as many as ever before, so you've got to practice it. You've got to become good at it. He's not at this point, referring to Trio. But that's a skill that takes time, and he's been injured this year and all that other stuff.
1: So that might be my favorite development to come out of a professional sport in a long time, Drew. So you have to practice it like we used to out in the backyard.
0: All the time.
1: Up by your neighbor's fence.
0: This week in baseball had this majestic shot of Dave Winfield in left field at Yankee Stadium in the Bronx going into like the third row.
1: Oh, you man. Know,
0: leaping up and just like, he was a tall guy anyway, but it was a majestic highlight.
1: Yeah.
0: And everybody used to practice doing those and snow coning them and trying to make the home run robbery. So it's an exciting defensive play. You know, Corey Hart was never any good at that either.
1: For issues. As tall as he was, yeah, yes. That's a good point. He wasn't.
0: He had issues going back on balls, and some guys just do. Blake Perkins is pretty good at it.
1: I'm pretty dang good at it. And he makes it look so effortless. I think
0: he does.
1: The Perkins one's hilarious. James Wood had like the most casual home run robbery I've ever seen last week. And in reality, it definitely was like just as close to the wall as Churio's. But Drew, he just like, let me see real quick here. All right. Like he was getting something off of the refrigerator. Hold on, let me just snag that here real quick.
0: This, yeah.
1: And Churio's did look like a little bit of a baby deer going back there.
0: Yeah.
1: So how do you practice that? Do you just go full on onto the wall, or do they do like we did and just jump into the couch and see if you can put the glove just over there enough?
0: That's a good one. Got to find a way. Got to find a way to practice and get
1: good
0: better.
1: Good trampoline and a landing spot for you.
0: Classic. All right, we'll talk more Brewers. We'll talk more Christian Watson. Whatever comes up today. It's a Friday.
1: We got some audience participation already in the comments section. Drew, two of the YouTube, so we'll hit some of those.
0: Outstanding.
1: Well.
0: We're gonna share all the comments that you send our way because we're skating shorthanded. South Beach Saurians in Miami, we're here, and you are in the huddle, Fox Sports Radio, Wisconsin.

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19: It's August 2023, a county government meeting in Pennsylvania's Lehigh Valley. A young woman, early 20s, steps up to the mic to speak.
20: My two-month-old son was happily drinking milk from his bottle when he quickly started choking, turned blue, and went limp. My boyfriend transported our son to the changing table as I grabbed an anti-choking device and my boyfriend began assembling it. Two pumps of the device and my son was conscious, gasping for air and coughing up milk.
19: They all went to the ER to make sure the baby was okay.
20: But upon arriving at Lehigh Valley Hospital, the diagnosis quickly became something so different.
19: One of the doctors had a theory.
20: She stated to my father and mother-in-law that we are young, first-time parents who got frustrated with our baby and violently shook him to make him stop crying, and a confession would only make things easier for us.
19: The parents were told to leave the hospital without their son, and he wouldn't come home for 7 whole months.
20: I'm a postpartum mom dealing with the grief and the trauma of my son being ripped from my arms. And I'm a mom who lost everything in less than 24 hours due to one doctor's misdiagnosis. Enough is enough.
19: And then the next person speaks. And the next one. The stories they tell form a pattern of parents walking into a Lehigh Valley hospital to get help for a child, only to leave without them. And the same doctor's name kept coming up again and again. A pediatrician.
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19: That's what I wanted to know, too. From Serial Productions and The New York Times, I'm Diane Neary. And this is The Preventionist, a story about a doctor and the rise of a powerful field of pediatric medicine.
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22: We are Buck Sports. I'm Doug Russell. 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
22: Giants TV with the call. Jackson Churio tried to help mount the comeback with a pair of home runs, but San Francisco earns the split 12-9 the final. Milwaukee now heads to Denver for three with Colorado. Game one starts tonight at 7:40. Brandon Sproat pitches against Ryan Feltner. And the Packers wrap up their second set of OTAs today in Green Bay. Thursday, they made news by locking up wide receiver Christian Watson with a four-year, $110 million contract extension. And today is the first round of the AmFam Championship at TPC Wisconsin. Hour two of the huddle starts now. I'm Doug Russell on Fox Sports Radio, Wisconsin.
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29: 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If it looks like man coverage, I'll check. I'll go 210.
30: You got to cut and crack. Now cut and crack. Red right, 18, Bob on one. 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
22: Friday edition of The Huddle, Fox Sports Radio Wisconsin. Thanks to Hunter Baumgart for that intro. Drew Olsen, Bill Schmidt, Armin Sarian is at a bachelor party. South Beach Sarian.
0: Is it too early to get a drink on the flight out there?
1: I don't think so. Is he going to be like, they have any, he shared some of the itinerary. Is there any just like flop on the beach time, like hungover?
0: Oh my God.
1: Crash on the beach?
0: I'm so glad you asked. Yes. There was a beach pool relaxing time. I believe that was from 4 to 5:30 tonight. It might be a little different, but tomorrow there was an optional event. You could opt in or opt out. I don't know if you had to sign a permission slip. But one to like the, and I'm going to potentially mess it up here, but I'm pretty sure it was like the Miami Botanical Gardens and a museum.
1: Okay.
0: And Armin's like, that sounds awesome. That sounds really fun. It's at like 9:30 in the morning. I'm like, brother, I got bad news for you. You're the only person that's going on.
1: That's so true.
0: There is no chance that anybody else is getting up on this bachelor party. Now, maybe there are a bunch of people that are really into, you know, into ergonomics and definitely going to want to get all of those all those beautiful sights and sounds and visuals, but I'm pretty positive that's going to be a you event. Maybe I'll just go and I'll just tell everybody what they missed. Make sure you do. And make Please sure, do. Drew, I told him as well, like in the Uber back, I mean, you can do it on your phone. You could probably put a quick little PowerPoint together on Google Slides. Just go through the rundown and let everybody know about what they missed. I think they'd really appreciate that as they're drinking their Pedialyte.
1: You're sabotaging Armin. Come on.
0: I just thought it would be a good idea. You got to fill everybody in. Hey, guys, this is what you missed. There were flowers. They were red and blue and white.
1: Pretty
0: it was
1: funny.
0: Awesome. We got a lot of listener participation on the YouTube comments, though. Because our boy Tim said, good to see you boys this morning. And so we're going to the games this weekend in Denver. Always a great time representing and supporting the crew at Coors Field. He said it's the same elevation in Colorado Springs as it is in Denver. Drew, there were a ton of Giants fans at American Family Field this weekend. And I guess I didn't... don't think the Giants are a big bandwagon team, just a bunch of like families, and it felt like a lot of visitors going and taking in the ballpark here this weekend. They got a big fan base, they got a loyal one, that's for sure. But there were a ton of Giants fans this weekend, and I would assume there always are, but I would assume there's gonna be a ton of Brewers fans there at Coors Field.
1: I would think.
0: Is Coors Field like the baseball version of Allegiant Stadium? Where it's probably 60-40 visitor fans every single game.
1: That's a city with a lot of transplants.
0: A ton, yes. Everybody's moving to Denver and Nashville for a while.
1: Yeah, and so there's that element of it, and it's they are big regional team too. I mean, but they draw from like Wyoming and.
0: That makes sense. Sure,
1: they're kind of like the Cardinals in that way. Of like the Rockies fans are spread out over those less populated states.
0: It also has just a cool allure to it. I've never been there. I've had about two different botch trips to Coors Field, and I've walked around and drank outside of the ballpark quite a few times being out in Denver. Seems like a great place for the ball game.
1: That Lodo neighborhood is kind of cool.
0: Oh, that is a funky. Good spot. Yeah, that is a good time down there.
1: Yeah, but it's it's interesting though because that's a destination for sure, and the Packers played there this year. That was the game when everything went off the rails, so we don't spend a lot of time talking about what a great party it was with people who went, but that is a destination for Wisconsin, for anybody, for Wisconsin. It's lovely there year-round. If you're into skiing and stuff, you can obviously go there in the winter, but if you're into... I went to Vail one time in the summer and had a really good, cool time hiking and riding bikes and stuff, so...
0: I love that. I love that place, and not only for the reasons that came in near the... the 2014 time.
1: Yeah.
0: That was when I made my first trip out there and took the tour of the football stadium at elevation there and in Power Field. They let you know everywhere, Drew. Like, I think that's one place that's very proud of where they're at. They let you know every single spot in that stadium. This is over 5,000 feet above sea level. Just so you know, you're up in the clouds a little bit, fellas.
1: Purple seat.
0: Yeah. You're up in the clouds a little bit. But it is one of the stranger downtown sports maps because nothing's really close to each other, but nothing's really that far out of downtown.
1: Yeah.
0: Right? Like the arena is on one corner. The baseball stadium's got its own little district. The football stadium you can kind of see from everywhere, but it's a little bit of a train ride out. It's a cool spot. They got really, really good light rail system down there as well.
1: Very cool.
0: Their version of what the hop is on that 16th Avenue, that's a cool hop. That's one that people drive. That's one that people actually take because it takes you all through all the different areas where you can go. It's a good time. Great weekend for folks down there.
1: Yep. Now, as much as we extol the virtues of Denver, the Brewers are going to Vegas after this.
0: Yeah, that's also a good time.
1: From the Nicolay talking text line, 877-794-1973. From the 608, why didn't the Brewers games in Vegas, why didn't they get ballyhooed as an epic party?
0: Well, the number one reason is because of how far it is. Like, it would be an epic party for the Vegas games and will be when they play those games on the Strip.
1: Yeah, this is a little different.
0: This is going to be a little different. I do know a decent amount of people that are going out there. Our buddy, the franchise, is going out there, and he's just going to hang out. But now he knows Vegas better than anybody. I think it's like the 89th time or something going out there. But it's a legit 25 minutes from the Strip. Going to be beautiful views. You can go over to Red Rock Casino, which is a phenomenal spot across the street from the ballpark.
1: Yep.
0: But this is a full minor league stadium getting Major League Baseball games. And it doesn't seem like that many people, I don't know, Drew, are fully understand just how far away it is. Like, it's a hike. It's like if you're going and staying downtown Milwaukee and they're playing these games at the corners of Brookfield.
1: Yeah, that's a pretty good analogy.
0: Like a decent one?
1: Maybe even a little further.
0: Maybe even a little further. Maybe they're going and playing on Okeechobee Lake. This is close to being in downtown Milwaukee and going and seeing our buddy Paul Wagner at the Dock Hounds, which, again, you probably should tonight. Tonight's Glazer night.
1: Oh, that's it.
0: Tonight's Glazer night.
1: Huge.
0: If you're not going to the Dock Hounds game, I don't know what you're doing out there.
1: One of the all-timers.
0: That is one of the greatest promotions I have ever heard of, and definitely one that I should be taking advantage of. Our friend Mike Witt said, howdy, boys. Two things. First, 9 runs and you lose? Yikes. Yeah, when you got two guys bring gas cans to the mound, that'll generally happen. The Woodford Reserve just lit the bourbon on fire yesterday while he went out there and took the bump. But he also got called in fireman duty after one guy got laced across the forearm. Secondly, as Mike Witt said here on the YouTube comments, Drew, Christian Watson extends. Awesome. Get Tucker Kraft done next, and we're good. The Kraft contract has to be next, you would assume. But there's definitely going to be 1 to 2 more. They got a lot of salary cap room. And Parsons was discussing it the other day. I know we didn't spin through all of what Micah had talked about, but he talked about like windows and these things are finite. You got to be able to strike while the iron's hot. And we know that this is more about the playoffs. When you got a certain amount of guys making a bunch of money, the window gets a little tighter. The Watson and Reed contracts in the one yesterday, 4 years, $110.75 million, whatever it is, $31 million signing bonus guaranteed up front. That's going to at least, I feel like, Drew, open you up to keeping more players that you believe are still core foundational pieces like an Evan Williams or a Devontae Wyatt. Then if you had to go the full Cincinnati method where they're paying two guys, especially on the outside, top of the market with Higgins and Chase, and then you don't have a whole lot of wiggle room to do anything else. Like you pay five guys and that's going to be it. You're going to have a ton of draft picks that are going to have to hit with you. They're now going into a spot where they still have a little bit of maneuverability if they'd go and grab somebody, but they wanted to lock a lot of these guys up, and they're using a decent amount of cap space here now.
1: That's what they have it for.
0: They saved it, and everyone's like, are we going to unload this $18 million, Drew, on Josh Sweat?
1: Yeah.
0: No, on Christian Watson and Tucker Kraft and buying a couple of lakefront properties with the direct deposits that are hitting those accounts.
1: Yeah,
0: there you go.
1: Yeah, that's, my goodness. We live in interesting times, and the Packers are going about their business. And again, we shouldn't be surprised because this probably should have been expected, these moves.
0: Yeah, the Reed one.
1: They still seem surprising.
0: Does the timing surprise you maybe more of it? Like the Reed one definitely surprised me on draft night or day two of the draft. One, because I thought the NFL just tried to embargo it and say, hey, guys, do all your clerical work either before the draft or after the draft. Don't take away from our Pittsburgh event. But tonight, the Watson one, you could clearly say they had it penciled as soon as we could sign him again, we're going to do it. And they took that fifth-year option essentially last year and then re-upped him for big cash, but a little bit less than Alec Pierce got, who seems like the number one comp people were trying to make yesterday. For that, somebody that at least has played the full season throughout.
1: That was the name you heard more than any other. Mm-hmm. Is that fair?
0: They play a similar game, right? They're both kind of explosive guys. The tough part about Pierce is, I mean, his contract came, and then they immediately had to trade Michael Pittman. Right? Like, they had to trade him off the books to be able to pay Pierce. Now, you could say the Packers did that since they let Dobbs walk and then signed Reed and Watson. But I don't know a whole lot of Packers fans that were against those moves. I don't know that there were many people that I was finding out or talking to that would have done it differently.
1: Is this a, this is Goody, Russ Ball. How much is Ed Policy involved in this? Just saying, you guys, good job, guys. You know, what's going on over here? You guys, you spending that money? Okay,
0: good. Make sure you spend some of that.
1: We don't know, like, the machinations of this, but we don't know who's next, but we assume it's Kraft and Wyatt and that the deals will get done in camp or before the first game.
0: Do you think Kraft, anybody wants to wait just to see him get back on the field?
1: I mean, fans, yes, but I don't know about the organization. What do you think? I mean,
0: I don't know about the organization. I wonder if, like, his agency is like, hey, let's just get you on the field, ball out a little bit, then we'll hit him again. But, I mean, when you're coming off an ACL injury, hard to say you're going to keep banking and betting on yourself when there's guaranteed money thrown at you. That's the thing with Watson. Like, both sides could have played hardball with this. I don't know that it would have been advantageous for either side. I don't necessarily know I would have done it. Somebody's floating a $31 million signing bonus in front of my face, Drew. It's going to be hard for me to say no.
1: Hard to say no.
0: Hard to say no to that. But that's what agents are there for. Cooper Pratt talked about it when Scott Boras was on his line of the 8-year $50 million. You got to look at all the other options. There's a spot when later into the year, 11, 12 games in, Christian Watson's one of the top, say, 15 receivers in football yardage-wise, maybe top 10. Big red zone production, big touchdowns. But they're looking at this thing saying, man, if we would have just waited, we would have made them tag us, or we would have been able to really break the bank at the end of the year. Or, you know, the injury questions become even more concerns over the next couple of years and it becomes a problem. Either way, you're not going to bankrupt your salary cap with whatever these financials look like. Is that fair to say? Like,
1: yeah,
0: either way, if this goes as bad as possible and he is not able to put the injuries behind him, I don't think this is going to cripple you or hamstring you going forward to being able to do a couple more moves.
1: I don't think so.
0: That's the genius part of it for Russ Ball, to be able to strike while the iron's hot.
1: That's
0: for him.
1: That's the calculus that goes in. All right. Once again, 877-794-1973. Some positive news from the Packers. Again, I don't know what the timing will be. Maybe you're right, Tucker Kraft. Maybe it'll be announced later. But Wyatt's got to be during camp, I would imagine. Because you look at that position, and those are the next two guys. And then I start looking around at the other spots on the roster, and that's when I came up with the Evan Williams, Xavier McKinney kind of deal.
0: Yeah, which I think
1: what,
0: that's...
1: Like, what? Where does this leave those guys? And is Xavier McKinney on his way out? You know, because Packers like to... The draft and develop and reward the guys who've been here, right?
0: Yeah, and McKinney, you don't necessarily think about, but, I mean, they don't give out a hell of a lot of third contracts, right? I mean, we were expecting that with the Josh Jacobs conversation. That's why many people were wondering what his number would be. McKinney playing on a restructuring of the 4-year $67 million. They just did it earlier this year. They've fully guaranteed a bunch more on the signing bonus to lower his cap number. But next year, the dead cap money, or the cap hit, will be $24 million. So they're either going to avoid it and move more things around, or you would think, Drew, extend him after this year and try to push even more money of that around. Yeah. Right now, they've already put $2.5 million into 28, 29, and 30. So they're moving some of this stuff around. They're manipulating the cap as if they are fully believing they're a Super Bowl caliber roster. Like, you start doing these gymnastics when you believe you're in the window to compete, and they believe they're right there at that spot. He converted $3 million of his base salary to an $8.7 million roster bonus to a signing bonus. What that means is he got all that money up front.
1: Yeah.
0: And I think that's one of my favorite parts of watching the Packers operate in this mode, Drew. They talk about that war chest. They talk about that reserve up there in Green Bay. That whatever reserve account that continues to get some oodles of cash in there. And Ed Policy was talking about it, that it's going to be difficult for us at certain points in time to be able to keep up with the Joneses, where people are just throwing all this private equity money into NFL. Packers got a nice little sum that they're sitting on right now. Because whenever they need to, they much prefer to give you the cash up front. We'll give you the money. And then let's play ball, because we got the money to give you right now. And who doesn't like a bigger signing bonus?
1: So you have to look at like the dead cap money and like what the, if they were going to cut McKinney after this year.
0: Just under $15 million.
1: See, that seems to me like that is the way they'll go.
0: With a restructure or with a cut?
1: One way or the other.
0: Yeah, I guess I'd have to know the language on it.
1: Well, he's 27, right? Because it seems like he's a veteran player, which he is, because he's been playing 6 years. But I don't know. I mean, the extension, you're kind of buying the declining years, aren't you?
0: You generally would think so.
1: They got the best, like they squeeze that bar rag and get the juice out, and you know, then they say thank you.
0: Yeah, and whoever you think is behind him as well, right? Like if you believe you got somebody that is waiting in the wings, Evan Williams plays a little bit different spot, but I don't think they also want to learn that lesson twice. Right, with a number 33 who has good ball skills and instincts like Micah Hyde felt like he did, and Evan Williams feels like he does. You just don't want to lose that one as well. I'm fascinated to see how the cornerback position and how they're not spending money there, Drew, maybe allows them to keep both of those guys. Right, because that's a high-paying position. Yeah. On the outside, that's a high-paying position. And maybe the fact that you're rolling into the rookie contract with Cissé, hopefully he's one of your guys. Nixon, whatever people believe or think of him and Valentine, they're not making a ton of money, so they're not killing you that route. That could be a spot. Mike Witt also asking us for any updates when Brandon Woodruff is coming back or is due back this season. We talked about that with Hunter yesterday, Drew. Hunter made it sound like sometime during June could be the Woodruff return. They desperately need him, right? Like as much as you want to be patient with all of your guys, especially that arm, they're going to be needing somebody. When you started talking about that subscap for DL Hall that Murph was talking about in Hunter's update, that gets me a little bit nervous as to where they're going on the staff.
1: Yeah, that's cause for concern.
0: That's a dicey tag to be putting on somebody's injury.
1: No question. All right, 877-794-1973, NicolaiLaw.com, talk and text line. Yes, we're skating shorthanded today. Billy is handling it now. He's like a duck in water. He's figured out the board. He's good to go.
0: I'm figuring it out. We got
1: getting fancy now.
0: Luckily, our guys, Tim and Mike, are helping us out. Our boy, Tim, I moved to Wyoming in 2012. Definitely draw fans from all over to the Rockies in that region. But in Wyoming, they feel similarly about Coloradoans as we do in Wisconsin about folks from Illinois.
1: I love that.
0: So there's some good conflict there, Drew. I like that.
1: I love it.
0: I like that Tim's giving us some information. He's also letting everybody know there is a Wisconsin bar basically across the street from Coors Field that is going to be a little bit of a rallying spot and a little bit of a spot to gather here today before Brewers and Rockies comes up.
1: This is our gathering spot. It's The Huddle, Fox Sports Radio Wisconsin. When we come back, our buddy Scott Dolphin from the country station down the hall is going to pop on in for halftime. It's the Armin-less version of The Huddle on Fox Sports Radio Wisconsin.

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17: 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South Beach, sorry, and wearing a romper and going to a bachelor party for the weekend. 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
18: Howdy, boys.
17: Dolph, I got to say, I did not attend the Parker McCollum concert yesterday, but I live close enough that I could hear just
18: really?
17: About every note. Yeah, that's the stage that I get free shows on my deck.
18: So it's
17: so
18: just
17: I could hear it. So for those of us who try to go to bed earlier,
19: good luck.
17: Parker was keeping me awake. I wish the Brewers had been playing because it would give me something else to watch during that time.
18: The BMO Pavilion faces directly at your place, huh?
17: Pretty much.
18: That place, what a great idea when they built that thing. Because remember before that, it was just that old, it was the M&I Bank rock stage and it butted up against the amphitheater. And
19: all you wanted to do was go to Bar Louie to be able to get something to drink. And
18: right.
19: And be bumping into people that are listening over there.
18: Yeah, exactly.
17: It was not ideal.
18: No, the BMO Pavilion is awesome. And then, of course, now you can use it for, 6 months out of the year?
17: That's right. And it's a good-looking stage. Like, it's when they have, the kind of, you can see, the lake behind it and stuff. Like,
18: it's awesome. It almost looks like it's green-screened behind. Yeah. You'll see sailboats going behind the
17: artist. And
18: the way
17: it's set down, and it's like, but yeah. that is the stage that I can hear. So I heard basically every note of Parker McCollum.
19: You got to use those sweet new reusable earphones or earplugs that the Summerfest folks gave
17: Hadn't
19: us.
17: Thought of that, Billy.
19: That would have worked.
17: Where were you last night?

0: still, do people still wear the big over the ear?
1: I think so.
2: Yeah.
0: Headphones.
2: Yeah, they got the full over the ears. There's some of them like patch in the
0: oh, you can get the spotters.
2: And you can hear the spotters talking to the race teams. Those are intense. I don't know that I could possibly focus enough. You would get a different appreciation where they're at. But then there are some that just take their toddler's big old over the head earphones and just put those things on.
0: Sure.
2: Or look like they're cutting the grass.
0: Yeah, you see that around neighborhoods,
2: 100%.
0: Don't you?
2: You see the one guy cutting the grass with shirtless with a big earphones on?
0: Sure. My mower isn't that loud. I've never had a lawnmower that's loud where it hurts my ears.
1: I had the big ones, but they had a radio built in, so I was actually listening to the radio.
2: Yes.
0: Was that the Walkman, Drew? Is that what you...
1: No, it was just the big over-the-ear, had the cans and little radio thing on the side.
0: And
1: I could listen to those.
0: You thought you were on the cutting edge of technology with those things on, right?
2: Dude.
1: But then you're kind of negating the savings because... You're listening to the radio at volume to get over the lawnmower.
2: Oh, 100%.
1: It's like I'm listening to... So instead of listening to my lawnmower at a loud volume, I'm listening to the radio at loud. This is just kind of like, meh. I thought about it. It wasn't the utility. But I was able to keep up with what was going on while cutting the lawn at Stately Olson Manor West.
2: To show how nerdy of a 13-year-old kid I was, or potentially how cool I was at 13, I had gotten a couple of noise complaints on listening to sports radio in the backyard while I was playing during the summer too loud by the certain neighbors. So the Walkman Sony earbuds.
0: They were money.
2: They were pretty sweet. I got that baptized into me, and I wore those sons of guns out.
0: Yeah, Walkman was awesome. That was probably the coolest thing I ever got as a gift, other than, I think when I was 9 or 10, the Mr. Microphone. Do you remember Mr. Microphone?
1: Oh, I remember the commercials.
0: Oh, yeah.
1: I had a Mr. Microphone.
0: Hey, good looking. We'll be back to pick you up later. Hey, good looking
2: microphone.
0: These dudes stalking this woman walking down the sidewalk, and they're in a car. And Mr. Microphone would actually, you could go right over your radio, right?
1: Yeah, any FM radio, you could just dial in and just broadcast over. It was like a early karaoke type.
2: Oh, yeah, that is unreal.
1: It
2: was.
1: It would broadcast over the FM signal.
0: But the commercial Drew's referring to is these guys in a car, and this pretty girl's walking down the sidewalk, and this dude gets on Mr. Microphone and says, hey, good looking.
1: We'll be back
0: to pick you up later.
1: Cheesy, cringy 70s commercial.
0: Mr. Microphone.
1: Yeah, this whole headphone talk, though, has me... like, this was a controversy at my house when my Sprout was very young, because my wife came home and I was wearing my lawn mowing over-the-ear ear protection holding my crying baby. And my wife's like, what are you doing? I'm taking care of the kid. She's like, that's awful. I'm like, no, it's not. She doesn't know.
2: Yeah.
1: It's like 6 months old. She doesn't know. If she's going to cry, I'm just going to make it more pleasant for me. There's nothing I could do to stop the crying.
0: Oh, that's
1: so
0: funny.
1: I had those on. And it wasn't like an affront. I'm like, I thought this was a marketing opportunity.
2: I thought it was genius.
1: Sell these to new dads.
0: Oh, that's hilarious.
1: And then maybe when your wife's complaining that you didn't load the dishwasher, you put those on again. It's like, when you're not tuning it out.
0: It's a Saturday Night Live bit.
1: Yeah.
2: Dude, on Monday night, I invoked this exact same strategy, and I thought of Drew as I did it, because I'm just getting mercilessly screamed at. I'm like, brother, you are okay. You are okay. Everything is fine. You're going to burn out those little 13-month-old vocal cords screaming. I put the cans on real quick.
0: Oh, that's hilarious.
2: And then, you know, 15 minutes later, you're asleep. He's like, well, how did you think of that?
0: Why didn't I think of that? So many years of fatherhood.
2: Genius right across the way from me gave me the idea, and he got yelled at for it. I got called a genius for it.
1: Yeah, see?
0: Times have
1: changed.
0: So good.
2: Acceptance is really the only reason.
1: So, yeah, but the Parker McCollum thing, he kept me awake, but it sounded like a good show. I'm sure people had a good time.
0: Looking at social media, it looked like it was pretty full.
1: Yeah, he's a pretty legit production, like his, you know.
0: Right. Kind of an appetizer to the summer Fest concert season, which is really going to start kicking in. Pride Fest started last night, so I guess that's the official major concert kickoff at Summer
1: First
0: Fest.
1: First one of the grounds, and then last night, and so yesterday was we're 2 weeks out, 2 weeks from yesterday.
0: Yeah.
1: It was day one of Summer Fest.
0: Next week you get Polish Fest.
1: That's right.
0: I don't know who's coming to that.
2: They are still selling Mr. Microphones.
0: Are they really?
2: As seen on TV. However, times have changed. The wireless karaoke microphone. And it does not look like it is somehow pluggable into a radio, but now they've allowed it, and they even advertise that it can be used for kids podcasting.
0: Wow.
2: So there's some speakers here onto the side of it that it almost appears like that's where the volume comes
0: from. I would assume after a while the FCC probably deemed that thing illegal to be going over FM frequencies.
1: Yeah, you would think.
0: But maybe not.
1: It doesn't interfere with anything more than the radio that you're...

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6: There it is.
7: I'll remember that verbatim.
6: Hey, good looking.
7: Oh, cringy.
6: Oh, my.
7: Cringy cringe.
6: That is hilarious. 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
6: Oh, I didn't know that.
7: I don't believe that.
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7: Amazing.
6: Montgomery Ward.
7: Oh,
6: I remember Coach Ditka had an endorsement with Montgomery Ward.
7: Oh, my God. So, that's just wild.
6: We used to call it Monkey Wards.
7: Yes.
1: The best thing is the 13 seconds or the 3 second video, the clip of "Hey, good looking, we'll be back to pick you up later" is the icon.
6: It is
1: just the creepiest guy with a beautiful set of curly locks that are only out of the late 70s.
6: That's amazing.
1: And he's got a grin on his face, like, just so you know, good looking, we're coming.
6: There's a reason you hire these Madison Avenue advertising execs to do your because they're timeless. I mean, there's certain things you remember from your childhood. For guys like Drew and I, we remember that. We remember I fall and I can't get up. Where's the beef?
7: Where's the beef?
6: That. Yeah. But I'll never forget. Hey, good looking. We'll be back to pick
7: That's
6: you up
7: amazing.
6: Later.
1: I'm glad that Where's the Beef, though, is fully timeless. I mean, we had a kid playing at Arrowhead, one of our offensive linemen, whose name was Ben Wellington, right? So it almost felt like Beef Wellington. He quickly became Where's the Beef and had T-shirts made up by the end of his tenure. That's one of the greatest captions always. Beef, it's what's for dinner. You don't lose some of those. Especially when it's as creepy as that. I mean, there's nothing that's going to replace that. Oh,
6: right.
1: My goodness.
7: Yeah,
6: that's
7: cringy. All right, Dolph, Christian Watson got his deal. Are we numb to this? Like, Billy and I are talking about, they got him for $110 million, like $30 million signing bonus. What's that like when that hits your direct deposit, when that hits your account, before it gets dispersed to the investment guys and the money guys?
6: Like, yeah. Well, so what does your check look like every 2 weeks? What does it go from what
7: question.
6: To what? What was he pulling down this past season, you know? Was it 5-6 million, something like that?
1: A little more.
7: More than
1: his,
7: that, yeah.
1: Yeah, his deal a year ago, as I have 19 different keyboards to be able to get the number for you. he had signed, what, $11 million a year ago, Drew? So it was...
7: Yeah.
1: His game check is probably in the 700,000s.
7: Yeah,
1: but after taxes, probably closer to 5.
7: Yeah. 5, yeah.
1: Man, when you see that green go right next there on that bank account and it says 3-1 and a whole bunch of zeros back there.
6: There's not a house you can't afford in Brown County.
1: You might be able to afford the entire neighborhood in Brown County.
7: For sure, by a subdivision.
6: Do the Packers, you guys would know this, do the Packers like have their own subdivision where they all live?
7: No, they're kind of spread out.
1: Yeah.
7: But there are some where there's like a couple coaches and maybe a player or two that live in the same development.
6: Kind okay.
1: Because was that the...
7: But not like a...
1: See, now, Dolph, we need to bank this one because Armin would have this dialed in. From in 96, they did a prank on Mike Holmgren where they went trick-or-treating Favre, BB, and I think Frank Winters. And it was something like BB lived in the neighborhood as Holmgren.
6: Okay.
1: They knew exactly where everyone knew where everyone was at.
6: Yeah.
1: But they were all close enough that they were able to get in there for kind of some trick or treats, I assume.
6: Didn't Kuhn say the same? It was he close to McCarthy, the same area?
1: I believe so, yes. Yeah. So Watson this year was 1 year, $11 million, and that was a $6 million signing bonus. So again, I mean, you're getting a certain amount of that up front, right out of the gates. And I think back to it was Hard Knocks when John Dorsey, with the every single day crew neck sweatshirt and the button down shirt collar out of the crew neck, looks down at Baker Mayfield and says, "All right, so you sign here, initial here, one signature here, and then we'll have a $12.7 million direct deposit into your account on Tuesday." And he like has the pen in his hand. He leans back. He's like, I'm going to need a smoke after that. I'm going to need a second.
6: What an amazing thing to experience.
7: Oh, my. That would be, we talk about it like it's just Monopoly money or something, but it's real money. These guys are, they're basically winning the lottery all the time in sports. Like, oh, man.
6: I remember when A-Rod's, the baseball player, not the football player, signed that first big $250 million deal, was it the Rangers?
7: Yeah.
6: I remember sitting down and saying, okay, well, here's the Texas tax laws and just what he was going to bring in. And it was just insane, obviously, insane money for us. But now it's just pretty commonplace.
7: Doug Melvin was general manager of the Rangers at the time. Tom Hicks was the owner. And Hicks is like, we're going to go make this big move. And like, ended up not really working out. But Doug said when he signed the contract, his hand was shaking because of how much money was involved. $252 million.
6: That's insane. You bring up Tom Hicks. Okay, I'm going down a different alley here.
7: $25 million a year for 10 years.
6: He was one of the long time ago partial owners of this radio station.
7: Indeed.
6: Clear Channel back in the day.
1: Really?
6: Hicks Tate Muse was the big agency. And they had a big stake in us way back when, probably 20, 25 years ago.
1: Oh, man.
6: Tom Hicks, owner of the Rangers.
1: So at some point I can say, My paycheck would have been signed by the same guy that signed Alex Rodriguez's.
6: Kind of, sort of.
1: Moved around four different ways.
6: It's been so long since I've seen a paycheck. I don't know who signs our paychecks.
1: It's very true.
7: It's been so long since I've received
1: it. It's crazy. So 10 years, $25 million a year. It's almost like that can be how you end up buying into an NBA team.
6: Yeah.
1: You get that kind of money that early on for A-Rod. That kind of makes sense how A-Rod Corp started.
7: Tom Hicks just died like right before Christmas.
6: Did he really? Oh, wow. George W. was a part of that too, wasn't he?
7: He was,
6: Was he the president of the Rangers?
7: Partner or something.
6: Yeah. Okay.
7: So whatever they call it. I think he was president. But yeah, Hicks owned like three teams and he did make that merger. It was Clear Channel merged with AM FM Inc.
6: Wow.
7: In the day.
6: I just remember we went through, I think, four owners in 2 years here. I don't even remember who they were, but I know we ended up with Clear Channel. And I'm thinking, oh, maybe they'll have us a year or two. And then here we are, 30 years later, still Clear Channel / iHeart.
1: When you buy a company and you get a Scott Dolphin-like employee,
7: you got to just keep
1: riding with it. And nothing's going to get better than that.
6: Billy, from your mouth to God's ear.
7: Yeah,
1: I just gotta let you know, Dolph. I'm gonna listen to more Mr. Microphone commercials throughout the rest of the day.
6: Hey, good looking.
1: I think I'm gonna show that to just about everybody I encounter today. Keep that just holstered up on my YouTube. And hey, have you seen this video from 1978?
6: It's timeless. It's held up well over the years, hasn't it?
1: That is so funny. Hey, good looking. So we'll be back. I'll pick you up later.
7: All right. Well, golf. Dolph, you're golfing today, or you're planning to, right?
6: Monday. I'll miss you guys Monday morning. I'm playing
7: today because like we're getting rain across the area.
6: Yeah, it's coming down pretty good.
7: The listening area, it's coming down pretty good, and we haven't had it in a while. I thought, oh, how bad does that suck for it? It's been dry for 6 weeks.
1: Yeah.
7: And then you got a golf date on Friday, and it's like, here comes the rain.
6: Yeah. Billy, have fun with that.
1: Well, luckily, you know what? I think I might just go to Fuzzy's instead.
6: Okay, there you go.
1: That feels like a Bloody Mary and an omelet might be a better
7: idea.
1: That might be a better idea.
7: Dolph, thanks for hanging out. Appreciate it.
6: All right, fellas, thanks.
7: We're past halftime of the Armin Sarian-less huddle. 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Flower, I think your love would be too much,
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7: Friday edition of The Huddle, broadcasting live from headquarters. Drew Wilson and Bill Schmid. Armin is out, South Beach, Sarian. He's bachelor partying. Follow his exploits on Snapchat because his ex account has been hijacked.
1: I told him, Drew, he really needs to figure it out. He really needs to get with the times and get a TikTok or an Instagram. Right? Like, I mean, Instagram, Miami is Instagram territory.
7: No question.
1: I think that might be Miami's favorite social media would be IG, and the dancing videos that you can find on different yachts like that he'll probably be hanging on with all this newfound crypto cash he's got. But I would assume that there's going to be a couple of those.
7: Yeah, I would think so.
1: You got to get some of it leak out. We got to be able to see a little bit of it. Now, I don't know that he'd be posting too much good stuff on Twitter throughout the bachelor party, but how do you think Armin's going to be handling it down there in South Beach with even more rumblings of his favorite Giannis Antetokounmpo going to the Miami Heat?
7: Yeah, that's going to be the thing. Like, we talked about how the Christian Watson thing kind of just fell out of the sky, much like the Jaden Reed thing. It's like, mm-hmm. Oh, Christian Watson got extended. Wow. That's the Giannis trade is going to happen. Like, you're going to be in the middle of the day and it's like, boom, like, oh yeah. Four team, nine player deal.
1: Yeah. It's going to happen quick. And yeah,
7: it's going to happen
1: after yesterday. It seems like it's pretty locked in that it will happen at some point during, what do you think? I think the next two weeks.
7: Yeah. I would say we're T minus 2 weeks.
1: I'm just not sold though that they're all locked in for sure on Miami as much as people are hinting towards.
7: Me either. Like I said, it's going to be a complicated bank shot of teams and players going this way and that way and draft picks.
1: There's a sudden little drumbeat for Boston, too.
7: OKC.
1: And his camp kind of dropped it out there. Like, hey, Giannis is very intrigued about going to Boston. Yeah.
7: Would he go to OKC? A similar market? Like, does he really want to win? Does he want to live there? Is that... You know, it's Milwaukee-like.
1: Drew, that's a great question. I don't know what we're going to find out exactly what he wants, because it's always been he wants the bright lights of New York. Well, he wanted to be a Knick. They're not going to trade for him. Right? They're not blowing up that team. We both think they're going to win the title. So that's out of the equation. If you really want to go to Miami, that feels like the South Beach Bucks to me, with whatever that team ends up looking like after the trade. If you really want to go and win championships, which this has always been talked about, the best place to go would be OKC.
7: For sure.
1: But I don't know, and this is maybe the test that we're seeing more of. What is the interest in Giannis as much in front office circles, and is it as much as it is in fan circles?
7: That is a great question. That is one that we'll find out in a couple of weeks. Absolutely. Hey, what does Dad want for Father's Day? How about some Iron Jock?
1: That's what he wants. Thank you.
7: Yes. Right. Pauly Hansen, our buddy from Iron Jock. 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
1: I think he's going to know. They keep saying he's going to put the thumb on the scales, Drew. He's going to put his thumb on the scales. I don't know exactly what that means. I don't know how forcing he's going to be. I don't know how much he wants to play the villain, but he really wants to go to Miami, and that's going to be the package the Bucks accept. I think he might have to be a little bit more aggressive.
7: Might have to be. All right, we've got some real estate to cover. We need some audience participation. 877-794-1973 gets you into the NicolaiLaw.com talk and text line. We've got our...
1: got some good ones on the talk.
7: Donovan Jorgensen, heating and cooling. Who's hot, who's not? We got our current electric superhero. Plenty to get.
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30: An active spring weather pattern continues across the nation today with thunderstorms developing from the plains into the Mississippi Valley and portions of the southeast. Some storms may become severe during the afternoon and evening, bringing damaging winds, large hail, and isolated tornadoes. Across the west, conditions remain mostly dry and mild with sunshine and comfortable temperatures from California through the desert southwest. Temperatures will vary widely nationwide. Seattle reaches the upper 60s. Denver climbs into the mid-70s, and Philadelphia tops out near 70. Farther south, Atlanta warms into the mid-80s, Dallas reaches the low 90s, and Orlando climbs into the upper 80s with humid conditions building through the day. Hawaii remains warm and breezy with highs in the low to mid-80s along with passing showers and trade winds. Alaska stays chilly with scattered snow showers and below normal temperatures across parts of the state. That's your national forecast. I'm Chris Powers.
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32: I'm Doug Russell. 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
33: 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Schmidt on the first pitch of the game. It's his 13th home run.
32: Giants TV with the call. Former Brewer Eric Haas added a grand slam. Current Brewer Jackson Churio had 2 home runs and 4 RBIs. It was a slugfest, but San Francisco earns the split 12-9. The Brewers now head to Denver for 3 with Colorado. Game 1 tonight starts at 7:40. Brandon Sproat will pitch against Ryan Feltner. And the Packers make it clear who their top wide receiver is. They lock down Christian Watson for the next 4 years for $110 million. A reported $31 million of that is guaranteed. The final hour of the huddle starts now. I'm Doug Russell on Fox Sports Radio, Wisconsin.
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14: 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Ready? Be alert for blitz. If it looks like man coverage, I'll check. I'll go corner jet.
17: We got a cut and crack. Now it's cut and crack. Red right, 18, Bob on one. Ready? Cut him and crack.
18: If you look at this play, what we're trying to get is a seal here and a seal here and try to run this play in the alley.
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7: Locked and loaded for the last hour of the Friday edition of The Huddle. Drew Olsen and Bill Schmidt. Armin, not with us today. South Beach Sarian. He is airborne already, I'm sure. Despite the little rain, I'm sure he got off on time. He's our flight aware guy. So who is it that checks Armin's flight status?
1: I don't even think his wife checks his flight status.
7: Probably not.
1: Now, that's the one thing, Drew, that I wish I could be better at. And I did not... I haven't seen it happen in the wild unless I've been with Armin, right? Like we had the house up, the flop house for training camp one of the last couple of years. And you know, it was, do you want to take a walk around Lambeau Field? That's Armin's, you know, version of a long walk on the beach is around the parking lot of Lambeau Field, which is a very romantic spot for Brown County. It's like, yeah, sure. And quickly a jet flies over the top of us. And my man busts out the phone to check out the flight aware. I was at the park the other day with the little guys, Drew, and some guy did that in the air. He goes, oh, we'll check where that plane's going. All right. There's an Armin. There are more amongst us that are hitting flight aware. So I will I'll get some eyes on his bird, figure out where that son of a gun is. But he was flying American Airlines, so you know our furry Armenian wasn't very happy. It's one of his least favorite companies in the world.
7: Yep. One of my favorite companies in the world, Game Day Men's Health.
1: Thank you.
7: Boom!
1: That's what I'm talking
7: Please
1: about.
7: Please check them out online. They have a clinic in Middleton, several in the Milwaukee area. If you're not feeling like yourself, again, we're getting to be, Billy, it's the danger zone. Like, we're in June 5th.
1: Mm-hmm.
7: Summer officially starts in a couple weeks, but it's already here once we get to Memorial Day.
1: You're right on that.
7: So the idea that you're going to get in shape for summer, well, you might be able to get in shape during summer, but if you're not yet... 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If you're just waking up, which many are, where have you been? We were here at 5. The 5 o'clock club gathers daily at 5 a.m. And we've already discussed the Brewers. We heard Hunter's recap of the Brewers' loss yesterday and a couple of bullpen injuries to D.L. Hall which sounds like it could be serious. Mm-hmm. He's definitely headed for the IL. He didn't make the trip to Colorado. He's getting an MRI. And then you got Grant Anderson, who's hit, but the x-rays were negative. He's just got a big bruise, and he's going to try to play catch today. So it sounds like they'll be making some kind of move today to help the bullpen.
1: And maybe a couple, Drew. Like, the tough thing for Crow's performance yesterday. Now, I don't know what Woodford's option status is. I think he's out of them. That's why they were able to get him from Tampa, right?
7: He's a veteran dude. So, it would make sense.
1: Where, I mean, Crow might almost have to go down just because you're going to need innings.
7: Your logic is not flawed.
1: And not because obviously the performance doesn't necessarily earn you something, but hard to take him out for the first four that he's given you, but you're going to need somebody to provide you some help here.
7: He threw 70 pitches, so he's on the shelf for a couple of days, and you're going to need, especially in Coors Field.
1: Oh, man. Backing up a Sprout start, too.
7: And I don't know what the dynamics are going to be like. I imagine that ball's going to jump a little bit in Vegas at the minor league park, too.
1: Yeah, a little bit of a bandbox. I mean, it's going to be hot there. It's going to be into the hundreds, and humidity won't be necessarily a problem, but it'll be flying pretty good. They're also into the mountains, a little bit into the hills there in Vegas too. So I assume it'll be a bit of a launching pad. I'm very excited to see Brandon Sproat get a chance after Murph talked the way he did though about him after his last start, because I've done a little bit of the 180, Drew, where I was ready very much for somebody other than Brandon Sproat to be starting games. But as you see somebody struggle in the development part of it, it's like, all right, I think we've had enough. And then what do you say? Give him another week.
7: Yeah, exactly.
1: Give him another week or 10 days.
7: Can't stand looking at it anymore. Give him another week.
1: Give him another week, because if you're going to let him grow into the starter you think he can be, that's part of the development, is taking it on the chin and then coming back 5 days later.
7: Well, you liked what you saw out of Gasser, right? He earned another turn.
1: Definitely did.
7: Now, can Sproat do the same? We'll see.
1: How much can Chad Patrick give him, you think? Ooh. I mean, what did he throw 50 pitches the other night?
7: Yeah.
1: And he worked pretty extensively after Gasser. I wonder if that's going to be the pairing. But they're going to need some innings. And we've been waiting for the Jared Koenig return. And it looks like that one's going to be a couple of more weeks after what we saw on the results for his last time out.
7: Woodruff might be the starting guy that they get back. But they're going to need some innings. They'll get creative. I know Zastrzyzny just went down, right? But that was an injury, so you can't bring him back.
1: We had on the talk and text line version of the way that you can communicate with us at 877-794-1973. Somebody asked about the Woodruff deal, 608. Wait, Woodruff not really hurt? Is this simply some season management? It's expensive at that. No, he's definitely hurt, but there's a balancing act there, right? Like, if you believe he can go, then he's going to go. But if you believe that you're being at all a little bit more aggressive with the return, right, then you pump the brakes. It's difficult because, you paid him the most money any pitcher has gotten, Drew, for a single season in Milwaukee, but the money's spent. So, that's like the Renhifo comment that we got yesterday during Hunter's show. The money's spent at this point, right? Like, there's no Mark Attanasio trying to trim and cut books like people believe there is, of saying, well, let's make sure we save an extra $250,000 so we can fire up those prime rib sandwiches for another Wisco
7: day.
1: That's not happening. I don't think that's happening. That's not the salt they're in. But there is some season management, I believe, here with Woody.
7: Yeah, I think, well, if he was...
1: He's clearly hurt, but you don't want to... You if can't he was be ready at to all pitch, aggressive with it,
7: yeah,
1: right?
7: Is yeah, that there's fair no to say? Sense hurrying him. Well, just like it's similar to the left side of the infield, right?
1: Yeah, that's true. Like,
7: and Ken Rosenthal has a piece that's unlocked at The Athletic. About how
1: behind the paywall, come on.
7: How about the Brewers, they may be looking at mid June, because that's when you can trade Renhifo, right? And you can move Renhifo, you can do some things.
1: Okay. So, right around Flag Day would be another Pratt line of demarcation day?
7: Yes, that's probably a good way to look at it.
1: Do you think Pratt's first, or would it be Williams in your.
7: Ooh,
1: baseball sense and some estimation. Because, I mean, people have mentioned it, like Joey Ortiz could go back and play third base. David Hamilton played a bunch of third base. Now, both of them are playing shortstop mostly here. But if you were going to bring up Pratt, you've paid him the money. I would assume you're going to keep him at short, right? I'd assume that's the spot. But if it's a third baseman, you're going to keep that platoon over at short. So maybe it is the short king, Jed Williams, joining his crew.
7: Here's what Rosenthal said. Wondering when the Brewers might promote shortstop Cooper Pratt and or third baseman Jed Williams? June 16th, the first date teams can trade free agents in the first year of contracts without their consent, is a day to keep in mind. Luis Renjifo, whom the Brewers signed to a one-year, $3.5 million free agent deal, likely has minimal trade value. He's batting .204 with a .531 OPS. Yikes. But rather than release him, the Brewers surely would prefer to find a taker that might give them either a measure of financial relief or a low-level prospect in return. Williams could replace Renjifo at third. Pratt, who is hitting respectably at AAA, could become the starter at short, with Jory Ortiz either remaining with the club in a utility role or getting demoted to the minors. As well as the Brewers are playing, there's no urgency to any of this, so no need to disrupt a good thing.
1: Yeah, if we could get these guys to just hit, maybe they'd be in first place conversation. Is right there. Obviously, you're vigilant. You want to hold off everybody behind you, but there's only so much that you can do. You got to take care of your own house, and right now, their house is taking on some water on the injury front. So just like as difficult as and. We can do the old cliche of what do you need in these 10 games to be able to continue your pace is winning the division. I mean, 5-5 isn't what you're shooting for when you're playing the Giants, Rockies, and A's. That's right. But the way their pitching looks right now, Drew, I guess I would take it. Like 6-4 looks a hell of a lot different than 5-5 as long as you go and win both of these series. But they're in a spot where you just got to rip 10 days off the calendar, 11 days off the calendar, and get closer and closer to a finish line and an off day.
7: That's right.
1: I mean, their off day after that Vegas trip, I assume they definitely got circled up.
7: Definitely. Also buried in this, well, not buried, but in the Ken Rosenthal column that's free, there's an item about Bryce Terang. Mm. And Dodgers third base coach Dino Ebel served as the Team USA third base coach for Mark DeRosa. And one day he asked DeRosa, if you had to pick the guy who's hit the ball furthest consistently in BP, who do you think it was? And DeRosa said, Bryce Harper, Aaron Judge? No, the answer was Bryce Terang.
1: Ooh,
7: in BP. Wow. Said he had Shohei-type power.
1: Jeez Louise.
7: In BP. Now, as Rosenthal points out, Terang's 26. We know that athletes peak at 27. Coming off an 18-homer season last year with a bunch of them in August, right?
1: Mm-hmm.
7: This year, he's has 7 homers. And Dino Ebel believes that he is capable of one day hitting 35 to 40.
1: Holy cow. I was thinking 25-25 is a heck of a jump for him. But
7: Baseball America, in its report on Terang entering the 2018 draft, said, at 6'1", 165 pounds, the biggest knock on him is his size. And at the time, 165 might have been generous.
1: Mm-hmm. Fair to say.
7: Terang has gained 35 pounds of muscle since the Brewers drafted him 21st overall out of Santiago High School in Corona, California. His biggest weight jump came after his rookie season in 2023 when he said he gained 25 pounds, eating everything you could possibly eat and drinking tons of protein shakes.
1: Okay, well, that'll work.
7: He's increased his weight to the 185, 190-pound range right now. So, by the way, this guy, his strength and conditioning coach is Keith Corey, who he's been working with since he was 16. And he ran the performance side at a baseball training center opened by Terang's father.
1: Okay. See, now this Bryce Terang family, Drew, these bloodlines. I always like looking at bloodlines when you're trying to forecast athletes. Hard to find better ones than the Terang family.
7: That's right. Yeah. And he says he's like the worst athlete in his family.
1: He's got like 3 Division I athlete sisters. Dad played in the majors.
7: His strength coach said that Terang was worried that he'd lose speed if he put on weight. And now this guy, Corey, who now works at MW Athletics, founded by former NFL safety Marcus Williams, said one doesn't have to come at the expense of the other. The goal was to create the best athlete possible, regardless of sport. And Terang said, I look skinny, but with the strength side of things, the explosiveness, running, all that stuff, he's helped me tremendously. A good bit of why I'm here today is just from the training I've had with him and his knowledge of training.
1: He does look like the frame is as probably filled as you want it to be. But there's all, I mean, to add some muscle, especially in the lower half, that's only going to help you in the speed department.
7: Yeah.
1: I mean, that explosiveness is a real thing. And then the sudden movements you got to have at second is a piece. The 35 to 40 number is still jarring in my mind. But to say that I couldn't see it, I very much could see that kind of pop continuing in his bat. I wonder how much the weather turning will be a part of it. And Bryce Terang getting into a launching pad at Coors Field. You could easily see him grabbing 2 of those bombs coming up this weekend.
7: For sure. What do you think is the ceiling? And we don't talk about him much in this context anymore because he's still getting established. Jackson Chourio is 22 years old.
1: That's hard to think of. Yes.
7: And he hit two homers yesterday, giving mm-hmm. him four, his first two homers at AmFam Field. He's got four on the season in 107 at-bats. So, you know, with the injury, he's hitting 300. He's hitting 308.
1: Yeah, and as quiet of a 308 but, hitter since he's come back as you could have, probably.
7: So, four homers, that works out to, you know, what, 20? 24 homers on the season?
1: 24, 25? I think he's
7: on pace for it. What's his ceiling went for power?
1: I think 35 for him is very much attainable. Okay. Right? Like, I mean, a full season playing at his potential. I guess let me check what Acuna's are, because it feels like that's always been the easiest comparison, was him and Ronald Acuna. And, I mean, now Acuna might have a little bit more easy, natural power, would you say, than Chourio? Acuna, in his biggest power season, went 41 bombs in 2019 and 41 in 2023. I guess I don't know that yeah. he's a 40 homer guy.
7: So,
1: I can definitely see mid 30s.
7: In his first two seasons, you know, given like the full complement of at bats, over 500 at bats, he hit 21. And that's just, you know, 21, he hit that at like 19 or yeah, 20 years old.
1: 20 years old and stealing the 20 so, bags as well.
7: 21 is like the baseline for him. And he's on pace to do that, I guess. Looking at it this year, he's on pace to hit around 20.
1: And
7: but when does he take the leap and make it to that 35? Again, he's 22 years old.
1: Maybe in the year four of the contract, which is funny to believe. And you felt like it was going to be a bargain. And again, once you actually see him on the field, you realize why.
7: And that's why I don't know if Terang's ever going to be a 35 or 40 guy. I don't know about
1: that. You don't realize just how many homers that is.
7: Yeah, because when you're hitting like 18 and you're 26, 27, I mean, I guess between 27 and 30, guys can have a spike, but it seems, put it this way, I like Chourio's chances of being in that class more than Terang's.
1: Yeah, I'm with you on that. Also, it feels like Chourio's natural driving the ball to right field is going to find more balls over the fence.
7: Yeah.
1: I mean, like that one yesterday, the first one, that thing had eyes for that buffet table in that short porch and right. I don't know if it could have seen itself going over the wall any easier than that, but he deserved one after he wasn't able to snag the one off the yellow line on the first pitch. But you could tell there's even more pop in that bat. Terang's, like we've seen it, obviously, and the playoff home run was a blast well over the head of PCA. But I guess I haven't been able to witness, and fans haven't been able to witness, that kind of batting practice power. Dave Gasper used to tell us about it all the time.
7: All the time. Yeah.
1: Like, he puts on absolute displays during batting practice.
7: Just absolutely rakes.
1: We need to flip this thing around every once in a while at a Brewers game, where the Brewers players need to do batting practice while fans are in there so we can see these things launch into the moon from Bryce Tryon. Think about how many more jerseys you're selling of number twos if that's the case.
7: That makes so much. Stop injecting logic into this, Billy.
1: That's fair. That's fair. I'll cut that out.
7: All right. 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Check them out. 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Hiring. Billy, who do you got for who's hot and who's not?
1: I got a couple of nominees for the hot category. Brett Howden, even though in a loss last night for the Vegas Golden Knights, scored a pair of goals, gave Vegas a 2-0 lead in the second period. But Carolina came back with 3 goals in 6 minutes in the third period to retake the lead. Mark Stone's got his second goal in back-to-back games. Jordan Staal, the captain, though, for Carolina, gave him at the one point the leading goal at 3-2. He's got a goal in back-to-back games. So Carolina Hurricanes get themselves back into the hot category. They've only lost twice in the Stanley Cup playoffs, one of which in game one there. That one's even going back to Vegas on Saturday night for game number 3 there. Tonight in the NBA, you better see a hot Wemby, right? I think you're going to need to see a hot Wemby and Julian Champagne. Champagne had 5 triples in game number 1, drew the game. Obviously tonight, the cliche question is, it clearly means more for the Spurs. It's obviously the mustest of must win games for the Spurs. Is 6 enough at the Potawatomi Sportsbook?
7: Ooh.
1: For you to be taking the New York Knicks. because it does feel like the Spurs are going to have to get themselves up off the mat here tonight.
7: It's a kitchen sink game for them.
1: Oh, man. Everything and anything getting thrown over there.
7: Basically.
1: Wemby was far from hot in game one.
7: Yeah, but he was bad in game five against OKC.
1: That's fair.
7: And then he was lights out in six and seven.
1: And then he was spectacular right after. He
7: I'm not writing him off yet.
1: He said, don't worry about it. I'll be okay. In the not category, due to an injury, it's very rare that Aaron Judge finds himself in the not category.
7: Oh, I know.
1: Ooh. 4 to 6 weeks until they give more imaging. Stress fracture on his rib. That's a weird place for a stress fracture, it feels like.
7: He went from a day-to-day injury to a month-to-month injury.
1: Mm.
7: Looking at an August return, if everything goes right.
1: That is a tough
7: 6 weeks, 4 to 6 weeks till they even do an image again. Rough one.
1: Yeah, that's where you clearly understand that this is a waiting game for Judge.
7: No shedding tears for the Yankees, but...
1: No.
7: You know, they got other guys that can step up that they're paying a lot of money to.
1: One that I don't like putting in the hot category, but over the last week, he's got three bombs and had a walk-off base hit last night. Winner for the Chicago Cubs would be PCA. Two hits last night. Had a solo shot in there as well. But, Drew, I don't know if you saw the highlight. Also had a glitch.
7: Oh, he lost the ball in the lights.
1: Where he lost the ball in the lights and fell right behind him.
7: Damn near cost him the game and a sweep and every... Oh, God, that would be catastrophic.
1: It's the second... Inside the park homer, well, Little League inside the park homer, if you count David Hamilton's behind him, that he's got on the season, which is one of the oddest numbers for somebody that earns the right to be the number, like the best defensive center fielder in ball. Over the last month, he's had two balls that just completely glow away from him, and the guy runs all the way around.
7: Unreal. Absolutely unreal. But then he wins it with a walk-off. That was pretty big for the Cubs to avoid.
1: Huge, dude. They're about to get swept by the A's at home one game over 500. Instead, now they're 33-30. And they get 12 games against the Giants and Rockies over the next week and a half. One guy that I'm very excited to never see again over the last couple of days, Jung Ho Lee.
7: Oh, yeah. Raking.
1: Goes 1-for-4 with a run scored in game one against the Brewers. Pinch hit. One run, knocks in a run in the second game of the series. Then comes in for a 2-for-4 event on game three. And yesterday, 4-for-5 with a double and 3 runs scored and 1 driven in. And also a right arm contusion for Grant Anderson. He scolded that thing right up off the forearm.
7: Yep. Love it. That is Who's Hot, Who's Not, brought to us by Donovan Jorgensen Heating, Cooling, Plumbing. You're looking for a hot deal for Father's Day. The Admirals have a hat trick deal going on right now. 2 vouchers that Dad can redeem for a game in October, November, or December.
1: And you might pick it. That person.
7: Too. And an Admiral's hat. 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
1: And most likely Dad's bringing you. Like that's the best part. Yeah. Now, what happens when Dad says, hey, thanks, by the way, you're not going?
7: Well, then that leads to a little family strife.
1: then Thanksgiving might be a little bit tougher right around that time.
7: A little awkward because that's about when you'd be doing it, too. So you can always buy extras and tack on. So.
1: See, that's fair. Then you might as well just get two.
7: Might as well grab some. Yeah, absolutely. So check that out at MilwaukeeAdmirals.com. When we come back, our current electric superhero lies ahead. We got a wake and bake story.
1: I got a
7: looming
1: local one, too, for the superhero of the day, Drew. Fantastic. Very excited for this one.
7: Fantastic. I can hardly wait. We are making it through the Friday edition without our He is South Beach Sarian this weekend at a bachelor party. You are in the huddle, Fox Sports Radio, Wisconsin.

0: that happens mid training camp, Drew, where again, they don't, you know, plan these things just to get the boys hyped up. But there's a good time in the middle of camp when if somebody's going to get paid, then everybody on the field knows they're going for a steak dinner that night, right?
1: Like, that's right.
0: Maybe that's why you hold off on Devontae Wyatt until like the third week of pads, just so the D-line can know that they're going to go and get themselves some good hibachi up in Green Bay, or maybe go up to Chives.
1: Oh, yeah.
0: Maybe that's the spot. Maybe they're going to Chives after to be able to enjoy, and they're not using any gift cards. They don't need any. They're using that direct deposit that's hitting Devontae Wyatt's account. So the Giannis one has to be soonest down the pike. And did that feel like news to you yesterday? The Brett Siegel or Seagal, or I don't mean to disrespect him and his family, but Stein kind of had it as well over the last couple of days, that it appears ownership, Milwaukee Bucks ownership, has made the decision that they're going to move Giannis. I don't know that really felt like news. I think we all kind of knew that was coming, right?
1: Yeah, I mean,
0: was there a last little bit of folks that were holding out hope? I'm not positive on that. It feels like it's kind of been ticketed to this for quite some time now.
1: Well, I pointed to Jimmy Haslam and the Myles Garrett situation as optimistic.
0: Yeah.
1: You know, hey, everybody thought he was going to be gone. He was demanding a trade, and he stayed in Cleveland. Well, now they traded him.
0: And then they quickly moved off from him, too. They said, all right, well, we'll see this one, too.
1: Yeah, so what exactly does that mean?
0: I think it clearly means that while there won't be as hard of feelings as I think there could have been if this continued to roll through, right? This drags out maybe another 3 or 4 months. Then both sides might feel some sort of way about the other one going forward, and there might be a little bit of frostiness when he possibly returns or does return, to have obviously his number retired and all that kind of stuff. But I think it's the easiest time for it to happen. But catch 22, we want our superstars to be loyal. We want them to stay and always be considerate and mindful of the team they're with. But we want to talk about yesterday's Brewers game, Drew, as the what-if bowl. This finals for Giannis has to be like the what-if series. The last couple of years, it felt like people always wanted to put him on the Spurs, and Wemby and Giannis would be unreal. That would be so much fun. They're a young, hot-shot team, and, well, they don't need him. They're in the finals. And the Knicks were the team that apparently, reportedly, he told the Bucks ownership earlier this offseason to say, trade me to the Knicks. I don't want to go anywhere else. I want to be a Knick. I want to play at MSG, and you know, you can have Karl Anthony Towns back. Congratulations. And now they're in the finals, so they're not taking him. So like
1: Towns is playing great.
0: And Towns is playing great. He was the reason they won game one. So like it's difficult. If he does what all other superstars maybe do in that situation, Drew, and causes a massive public stink about it, maybe Giannis is playing in the finals tonight. Like, that's a tough thing for you to sit back with when, if you desperately wanted it and you really wanted it, and there was clearly some tough feelings, I thought, on both sides throughout the year. I wonder how he's sitting back watching these games thinking, what if I would have put my thumb on the scale a little bit more and made sure that I was in New York during the offseason? That's a fascinating one for him to sit with. So I anticipate here before June 23rd, we get an answer, and it's it better not be that Miami Heat package, though, that they keep flirting now. Yeah. There's got to be a little
1: gotta
0: bit more to it. There's got to be more to it than your boy Jaime Jaquez.
1: Jaime Jaquez, who's going to be an expiring soon, right?
0: No thanks. Yeah. Let's step it up a little bit, Pat Riley. Let's find something a little bit better in there.
1: Let's step it up. You want to step it up? You got to step it up to be named our Kern Electric Superhero of the Day, brought to us by Kern Electric. 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
0: Great.
1: So you need to check these guys out. 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
0: Very important nowadays.
1: 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Billy, who's our superhero of the day?
0: Well, this one is going to be a hero to some at American Family Field this weekend, Drew. Because it is banana ball invading American Family Field coming up this weekend. Tomorrow night.
1: Forgot about that, because it's like you think the Brewers are out of town, so there won't be any traffic implications. They're going to have huge crowds for these games.
0: They're going to have some big sellout crowds for the Party Animals against the Loco Beach Coconuts. And no, that is not the Parrothead Association. Although maybe if they
1: could be
0: they turn

0: the general parking lot drew into like what the Jimmy Buffett crowds used to be and have some sand and some little blow up pools. It might be a heck of a different party than they were anticipating having on Saturday night. But we have a local superhero that's going to turn into one coming up over the next couple of days. Party Animals star from Greendale, Wisconsin, Brady Kice. Now, I got put on to Brady Kice, have Brady Kice put on our radar a couple of weeks ago when our friend Scott Dolphin, our halftime entertainment day in and day out, said, you know, there was a youngster, Brady, who was on my son's Little League baseball team. I think he's playing there. Well, Brady Kice did play with our friend Scott Dolphin's son, youth baseball, back in the Greendale or in the Wilson Park days. He's invited his teammates to Wisconsin and all to enjoy the game. And Kice was some fans that celebrated on the field at the Wisconsin football game in a 13-10 decision against Washington. He said, I told all my boys, you really got to experience Milwaukee and Wisconsin as a whole. And now they all get to later on. He's a left-handed pitcher who's been a part of the Party Animals since 2024. Got connected with the Savannah Bananas when they paid a visit to Franklin 3 years ago. His former roommate and baseball teammate at Columbus State University in Georgia, D.R. Meadows, happened to be a member of the Bananas, invited him to stop by and throw a bullpen for the team's scouts. And Kice, who had just finished a season a year ago with the Lake Country Dockhounds out in Oconomowoc, was a little apprehensive. He said, I still had a dream set on playing Major League Baseball and all that jazz, but the season had just gotten done. I'm still in shape. What could it hurt? I never saw any videos, never saw any games really for the Savannah Bananas. I went in, checked it out after the bullpen, and I was blown away. This is something I need to be a part of. He had a separate tryout later on into the season, and then he was signed to the Party Animals. And after that, he became a member, been barnstorming the country on their tour. He's made stops at Disney World and played at Yankee Stadium.
1: Oh, giddy up.
0: He estimates that close to 80% of the players on the circuit have at least some pro baseball experience, including a couple of guys that have Brewers experience. Jackie Bradley Jr. was number one overall pick this past year. He's playing for the Indianapolis Clowns. He compared every game, Drew, he said, to a... like an ALCS game of the energy.
1: Wow.
0: Which is a wild thing to say from somebody that won a World Series.
1: That is wild.
0: He's like, the in-stadium energy is like that of playoff games every night. But Kice can be seen hopefully striking out some Loco Beach coconuts later on this weekend. Pitches with a little bit of the taco meat out. My man's got the jersey kind of Daniel Vogelbach style, Drew, buttoned down past the logo. So he's showing it off a little bit and firing from the left side. Brady Kice today, our local,
1: there you go,
0: current electric superhero today. Call current.com.
1: I love that. The way this is laying out, I looked at the itinerary because, you know, everybody, whether you're South Beach, sorry, and you need an itinerary for the weekend.
0: Figure out what you got going on, yes.
1: On Saturday, the Party Animals and Loco Beach Coconuts will be doing signings and photos on the plaza outside the ballpark beginning at 2 o'clock.
0: Oh, that's pretty sweet.
1: From 2 to 2:30, you get the Party Animals players out there for signings and photos. And then the Coconuts players will be doing from 2:30 to 3. And then they have a little VIP availability for people that bought the VIP backstage access.
0: The super package.
1: They'll be allowed in. But the gates open, stadium gates open at 4:30. And the game starts at 7. So this is like it could be an all-day palooza.
0: Oh, my gosh.
1: And then after the game, like 9:15, there's a plaza party with more signings, photo ops, and the players, and a show on stage. So plaza party outdoors. Sunday, similar. 10 o'clock, the plaza opens. Players are going to be roaming around for signings. At 11:30, the VIP thing starts. So on Sunday, 12:30, the gates open, on-field entertainment, and the game starts at 3.
0: At 3, okay.
1: So if you want to watch it in Milwaukee, Channel 18 apparently going to televise it, and the Party Animals YouTube channel, which I'm sure is popular at Billy's house.
0: Yeah, we get all of these on here. We're big fans of Banana Ball. We throw the flaming baseballs in the house. So I'm excited to see what the energy is like, because I mean, Drew, you mentioned it with the concert series. The Brewers had a concert at American Family Field once a year for a number of years, and then they went a couple of years without it, but you're selling two nights out in the middle of the baseball season and you don't have to throw a stage on the field. That's better for the grounds, better for the grounds crew, and they're still going to be able to make some cash. So I'm interested to know how much this continues, because dude, they're selling out 100,000 person football stadiums for the Bananas. This is one of the offshoot teams, and they two-nighted an American Family Field. It's an impressive, impressive deal that they've put together. But they're also like actual games, which I definitely had my mind kind of messed with. I totally thought it was Harlem Globetrotter style, WWE-esque, where the result was somewhat decided. No, they're going out there actually playing. So it's I'm excited to see the reaction. And
1: what's
0: also
1: the cool rules. Yeah, you'll give us something to talk about.
0: There will be a number of, I wonder if this will be somewhat akin to the Disney experience where there's some, you know, adults there without kids. I assume there's going to be some adults there just without kids, just wanting to be a part of it and take it in. Like you said, Tim Kirchen loves baseball more than any human being in the entire world. He's like, it was ridiculous. I loved every second of it. Because I think there's a lot of people that just want to be able to figure out what it is and witness it one time.
1: Yeah, that's just wild. So call current electric superhero.
0: Place to be.
1: Not the Savannah Bananas, but Banana Adjacent this weekend at American Family Field. That should be pretty fun. We mentioned earlier with Dolph, Parker McCollum played at the Summerfest grounds, at BMO stage, BMO Pavilion on the Summerfest grounds yesterday. Pride Fest is going on this weekend, Polish Fest next weekend.
0: Oh, it's gonna be
1: We're
0: a
1: inside
0: live
1: 2 weeks to Summerfest 2026. It kicks off on June the 18th, and we have a four-pack of tickets for you right now. Let's go caller number 7. 877-794-1973. Lucky 7. 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We'll take care of that, and then when we come back, we will close up shop with our Happy Place Hemp Wake and Bake story to send us off into a Friday.
0: Well, this is going
1: to
0: be a real bake.
1: Friday afternoon. We got a real baker headed up. So give us a call if you want those Summerfest tickets, a four-pack right now, 877-794-1973. Back to close up shop. You're in the Huddle. 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
5: But Carolina woke up in the third with three goals and won it 4-3, 3:56 into overtime on a Seth Jarvis power play goal. The series is now tied at one and shifts to Vegas for Game 3 tomorrow night. Game 2 of the NBA Finals is tonight, 8:30 Eastern on ABC. And in baseball, Yankees superstar Aaron Judge has been diagnosed with a stress fracture in his right rib and is expected to miss a significant amount of time. But the Yankees expect him to play again this season. The Yankees currently sit in second place in the AL East, just a half game behind Tampa. I'm Andy West with your iHeartRadio Sports Report.
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1: Drew and Billy closing up shop on a Friday in the huddle. Made it through. Well, still got, I guess, 10 minutes.
0: Come on, don't jinx us yet. Don't jinx.
1: No hitter in the dugout.
0: I already did tell, talk to Hunter. He's like, don't worry. I think you're doing good.
1: Don't jinx it now. Who won the Summerfest tickets? There's no jinx there.
0: Our friend Mark in Madison is going to Summerfest.
1: All right.
0: Our Mark in Oregon, Wisconsin. He wanted to give a little shout out to Oregon. So he
1: can bring three friends, or he can go by himself four times. We don't judge.
0: Yeah, we don't. And they all spend the same. And frankly, Drew, the 3 weekend dates got to be better for the folks that are not right in the area where you're hitting the park and ride every single night.
1: Yep.
0: Right, like the Wednesday of days, that's a tough one if you're coming from an hour plus away. Nah, instead of just, you know, the high school kids playing, you know, Pong in the backyard and then walking over to the park and ride. So it changes it up just a little bit on the mathematics.
1: Thursday, Friday, Saturday, three weekends in a row, Summerfest beginning June 18th.
0: So
1: the big gig.
0: Your spot just becomes exponentially better over the next, what, 3 months?
1: Oh, yeah.
0: I mean,
1: it's always
0: just,
1: awesome.
0: It is always awesome, but it is just a party for the next, like, 3 months with the festivals rolling through.
1: Pretty much. And the beer garden is a couple blocks from my place, and just stroll over there. And
0: well, that's fair.
1: What we did last night.
0: And
1: sat and took the dog.
0: Tiki's always ready. Always close and ready for it. Oh. But like, I mean, this just like the wafting and the smell of like brats and the
1: epicenter
0: chicken being fried up there at whatever charcoal grill establishment you're having over on the ground. So like, that's one of the best parts.
1: It's going to be so good. Absolutely. Can't wait. 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
1: 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Billy, what do we got for a Wake and Bake story today?
0: Well, the number one thing that I was thinking of was exactly what you just mentioned there. The major cheeseburger hit differently. The major wings. That bucket of wings walking around Summerfest.
1: So good.
0: One of the absolute best things that you're going to enjoy. Yep. But I think we'll call the Wake and Bake story is one of the collisions last night in Major League Baseball wasn't between two teams. It was between two individuals over at first base. Max Muncy and Vargas of the Arizona Diamondbacks, both okay after a terrible collision over at first base. Drew, it looked like Max Muncy was trying to get himself on the old version of Jacked Up that they did on Sunday NFL Countdown. As Vargas is covering over at first base, Muncy two-handed launches him up into the air, although Muncy maybe takes the brunt of the hit and goes down. Both guys ultimately okay. Just some general soreness and shortness of breath as Max Muncy was evaluated for a concussion. Dave Roberts said he won't play Friday against the Angels, but they already had a scheduled day off for him in there as well. He told reporters last night, "I hope Vargas is okay. I sent something over to him. I'm hoping he's doing all right. He's not too bad, but just a bad situation that looks like neither of us knew what direction to go." That's a tough moment when you're both headed to one spot. You know that there's going to have to be some kind of give. Drew, in any physical altercation, though, I don't think Max Muncy is going to lose. That's a stocky individual.
1: He is a stocky fella.
0: Rolling down over to first base and absolutely lays this cat out. But I like to know that that's still around. Hey, I apologize for decking you earlier in the game, and I apologize for maybe, you know, breaking your sternum. But I sent over a care package. I sent over a bottle of wine for you and the boys bust into on the flight home. So enjoy it. It'll be okay.
1: 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We've covered all the bases. We'll find out later today what transaction the Brewers are going to do with DL Hall shelved and whether Grant Anderson's going on the injured list or, you know, whether he's going to play catch and see what's up. The Orthopedic Associates of Wisconsin Injury Report. We're still waiting on Bronson Koenig, Brandon Woodruff. Those things haven't changed that much. Quinn Priester.
0: The Priester one's a frustrating one.
1: More positive outing in Arizona, but still on the comeback trail. 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There is a difference. We made it through, Billy.
0: We did it. We survived.
1: Have a great weekend, everybody. Billy, watch for Billy on TV, filling in for me on Saturday night in Milwaukee, WISN 12. And we will see you Monday with Armin in tow. Have a great weekend.
0: Peace.
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4: 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Send it, crush it. Yeah. Game over! Seth Jarvis wins it in overtime!
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6: Hurricanes Radio Network on the call. Seth Jarvis scores the game-winning goal for the Hurricanes in Game 2 of the Stanley Cup Final. Jarvis is the sixth different Hurricane to score an overtime goal this postseason. Only the 1993 Montreal Canadiens with seven had more different players score an overtime goal during their playoff run. 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Restrictions apply. You got to love the hockey calls because there's genuine surprise in the announcer's voice when the play actually develops. You never know when a hockey goal is going to happen. Like Mike Breen's got like 2 or 3 seconds to prepare his bang for when a shot goes up. The hockey guy, it's just like in a flash. Yeah, Paulie.
7: We've talked about this a lot before with like Doc Emmerich and different people who do hockey. These shift changes are so drastically fast. I mean, NBA players, they sub in, they sub out. It's very regimented and organized. The shift changes to know from second to second who is on the ice and who is not by the play-by-play person, it's nuts.
6: I think it's the most difficult job in all of professional broadcasting. I know you guys probably talked about it at length with Dan sitting here, but I can't imagine how someone like Doc Emmerich or any of these hockey announcers, who most of them are sitting way up, like they're calling it off a monitor in some cities, sitting way up on the upper levels, are able to decipher who is getting the puck at different times when these line changes are happening. I guess practice makes perfect. You're around the game long enough, you get better at it. But I think that is the most difficult job in broadcasting. No doubt about that. Dylan, you got a poll question for us today.
8: I do, actually. Off of our play of the day, what's the best overtime in sports? NBA, NHL, NFL, MLB?
6: It's got to be NHL because it can end at any moment, like the anticipation for it. Basketball, you've got the full 5 minutes. Football's immediate, but, you know, it develops over the course of an overtime. Extra innings, I guess that's kind of comparable. But I like the speed of hockey and the way that it ends up that way. So, yeah, I would take hockey on that one.
8: Yeah, a walk-off, though, in extra innings, you have the walk-off component, which does, but also you can get into the wee hours of extra innings where I think fans run out of steam a little bit.
6: Yeah, I kind of like that, though. Like, I remember, I think I was a kid going to, like, a Pawtucket Red Sox game that went, like...
7: Minor league
6: baseball. Like, right. You don't know the difference. And I'm learning this as a father that, like, I want to take my kid to the Dodger game and I want to sit in the front row so I can show my kid baseball up front. He doesn't give a damn. He doesn't care. He doesn't know the difference between the Pawtucket Red Sox and the Boston Red Sox. I didn't. Kids don't either. But I think I was at a Paw Sox game. I like that, Paw Sox. And it was like 20-something innings. Like one of the longest games ever played 20-some-odd, 30-some-odd years ago. I don't know when it was. What else you got, Dylan?
8: I got one from Todd on Game 2 tonight. How does Game 2 of the NBA Finals play out? The Knicks win by a few, Knicks win comfortably, Spurs take it by a small margin, or Spurs even the series in dominant fashion? That is word for word.
6: That's real Algonquin roundtable back there with you, Tom. That's a tough one. That's a tough poll question. I like the Spurs to win this one because I think there's going to be a real sense of desperation in San Antonio. Like, you can come back from 2-0 down. We've seen teams do it. But the idea of going on the road against this Knicks team and winning 4 of the next 5 with 3 of them at MSG, it just seems improbable at best, impossible at worst. I think the level of energy and desperation that they play with is going to carry them. I can even see them winning comfortably in this one. I can, you know, not double digits, but 7-8 points. Yeah, Paulie.
7: I want to go back to October. Wemby was coming off last year with the blood clot and not a great second year. Did anyone in your business, any pundits, analysts, have the Spurs in the finals?
6: No, because there's a formula for success in the NBA. And that formula is get to the playoffs first, take your lumps, and then get to the finals and compete for a championship. Sometimes like in the case of Boston, you've got to get to the conference finals 5 or 6 times, and you've got to lose in the finals before you win a championship. Sometimes like Oklahoma City, where you get beat in the second round 1 year, win a championship the next year. But with very little exceptions, there is the path to take. You've got to take that path and lose in the conference playoffs. The Spurs, what they've done is nearly unprecedented to not only get to the finals, but to beat back some of the teams they did. A Minnesota team that was injured but had more experience. A Oklahoma City team that was the defending champs, injured but had a lot of experience. Down 3-2 to win a series like that, you don't see stuff like that happen. So no, nobody believed that the Spurs team was capable of that. So I think they're going to come out with some energy in this game. I think they're going to win game 2 because I think they know it's basically win or go home for the San Antonio Spurs. All right, a lot to get to in the second hour. Sam Amick, he's going to join us in the third hour of the show down in San Antonio. NBA Finals game 2 taking place tonight. We'll talk about that and much more when we come back. Dan Patrick Show.
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16: I'm Julian Edelman. 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
16: 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Is Tom Brady a dog or a dude's dude?
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17: Hey. We got two of them. 50% of the guys have not boot and rallied. Yeah, Marvin.
18: So this morning, Paulie sends me an email. Hey, can you get the Clark boot and rally comment? And I looked up on social media, X, IG. I Googled it. Caitlin Clark boot and rally. I was looking for her to say the term boot and rally. And then Paulie sends me the actual clip. I was like, oh, like throw up and then get back out there. I was like, man, I did not live a life.
17: You didn't live that lifestyle. I mean, I've lost track of the number of times I boot and rally. Haven't done it in several years, hopefully more than several years. But yeah, it was once a fixture of my college life. Yeah, Paulie.
19: It's almost like she wanted to tell it, the story. She wasn't like hiding it.
17: I love
19: it.
17: The transparency. Yeah. I love it. She wanted to say that story. Yeah, Fritzy.
20: I thought it was about Fever fans that they wear these special boots to kind of get the team to rally from behind, like a rally cap or a rally monkey like the Angels had.
19: Have boot and rally night at the next Fever game.
17: Well, that might encourage some pretty hard drinking there. Like an award for who doesn't boot and rally. Like if you do boot, I don't know. That's a good way to sell beer. If you're in the venue, drink as much as you can before you boot, and then you have to rally. Booting and rally is not a great thing either. Not a fun thing. Yeah, Fritzy.
20: But if you play for a team called Fever, you might vomit eventually. You would think that you'd start getting sick once in a while.
19: The fighting indigestion.
17: Yeah, that's at least twice I've regretted calling on Fritzy back there. That's a couple of times.
20: He plays for the Fever. She's going to throw up.
17: Caitlin Clark's still a big story in the WNBA, and for good reason. She's a lot of fun to watch. She is the reason that I watch WNBA games. But I got to address this. Because it came up over the last couple of days when the Indiana Fever revoked the credential of one of the reporters that is covering the team. The reporter's name is Scott Agnes. He's been an independent reporter out of Indiana for some time, covered the Pacers, covered the Fever, also worked for the Pacers for some time. And he had his credential revoked this past week, or I guess he revealed it this past week, because he tweeted out some information that the Indiana Fever disagreed with. Last month, he tweeted out that Clark was out of a game against the Portland Fire, citing load management. It's not an outrageous claim. Caitlin Clark has been injured for the better part of the last couple of years. She's been dealing with multiple things. Last season was kind of a lost cause for Clark. Now she's got a back issue she's been dealing with. Well, the Indiana Fever took issue with that. They refuted the reporting, and then they decided to revoke the credential of Scott Agnes. Though I'm not going to weighing in the particulars of Scott. I don't know him that well. I know him from being around Indiana. I know he's had some issues with the Pacers in the past, with the NBA in the past. But my issue is more with the WNBA writ large, because the WNBA, to me, they continue to prove that they are not ready for this moment. Like the WNBA of the last 3 years is having a moment. It has been fueled by Caitlin Clark. She has brought in more eyeballs than the WNBA has ever seen. Ticket sales skyrocketed. And look, I'm not dismissing the accomplishments of other WNBA players. These are great players, but the facts are the facts. The casual fan tunes in to watch Caitlin Clark. The number, though, of own goals that the WNBA has, the number of rakes that they step on consistently is just mind-blowing. You had this situation with the Fever revoking the credential, certainly a reprimand or a public rebuking probably would have been enough. They didn't need to revoke the credential. They decided to do it. And now this is the story. This is what people are talking about. They made a mountain out of a molehill here. And that just shows to me they're not ready for it. It goes even further. Like Kathy Engelbert, the WNBA commissioner, when she reportedly said that Caitlin Clark should be grateful for the platform that the WNBA provides. Could you imagine Adam Silver saying that about Shai Gilgeous-Alexander or Nikola Jokic or Jalen Brunson now, that any one of them should be grateful for the platform that they're being provided? Come on. Come on. It goes deeper than that. Like, I took issue as a reporter with how the Dallas Stars dealt with the Paige Bueckers, AZ Fudd situation, cutting off the reporter. Again, making a mountain out of a molehill. Let the young woman answer the question. She probably would have had one ready to go. Answer the question. Everybody moves on. Instead, you make that comment, you cut the reporter off, and that's the story for like 3 days. They just continue to show me that they're not ready for this level that they're rising to. The WNBA is hot right now. People are watching the WNBA. I was telling you guys before the show, like last year when Caitlin Clark did play, I'm looking for like the ION Network. I'm looking to find her anywhere. I'm watching NBC. I'm watching anywhere Caitlin Clark is playing basketball. I want to see, because I want to watch Caitlin Clark for the same reasons that I wanted to watch Steph Curry back in the day. She does things that are unique. People shot threes before Steph Curry. They shot threes before Caitlin Clark. They didn't shoot them like Steph Curry. They don't shoot them like Caitlin Clark. The WNBA has to get out of its own way. Be ready for this moment. It's only going to get bigger and better for the WNBA. You cannot be stepping on all these rakes as regularly as they are. All right, Sam Amick, great writer over The Athletic. He's going to join us in the next hour. Take your phone calls as well. A lot to get to. Dan Patrick Show.
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0: the conversation with Stephen A, no matter if he's in his Knicks fandom or not in his Knicks fandom. He just posted a video of him shirtless on First Take. So,
1: oh no, I'll be sure not to watch.
0: This guy is just breaking all barriers. So,
2: do you agree that do you agree that Stephen A deserves some degree of credit for the Knicks being in the NBA Finals?
0: I saw he said that. I don't know if I would give him credit, but I do think, like, listen, his voice is so loud. I'm sure everyone in New York listens to what Stephen A is saying.
3: Sean, just to say this out the door, thank you for providing actual, like, information and stuff, even though you're not giving opinions. You know what I mean? Like, yes, a lot of these news guys, they can't really say anything, so they just don't say anything, but you actually say stuff without compromising.
2: Yes,
3: anything,
2: and I've tried to teach him, just going back to the SGA stuff and the MVP, just laugh at it. Who cares about the comments? I mean, you did your job, and you did it well. Like, that is the job. The job is to get the news before anyone else does, and he did it, and he got yelled at. We'll stay away from that. Shams, we appreciate the time as always, man. We'll talk to you soon.
0: Stu Gotsenby, appreciate you guys. Thank you. 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
1: I'm Dan Patrick, and this is Above the Noise. For most of this postseason, the Spurs have gotten contributions from everybody. Julian Champagne had his breakout game Wednesday night. Dylan Harper's coming out party has lasted nearly the entire playoffs. Devin Vassell has delivered big moments, and Stephon Castle has stepped up when his number was called. Depth is a big reason San Antonio's in the finals, but once you reach this stage, role players can only carry you so far. At some point, your highest paid players have to take over. That's where the spotlight shifts to De'Aaron Fox. He is making under $50 million a year. But through one game of the finals, he is MIA, waiting for a signature Fox performance. And against a Knicks team loaded with talent and depth, you need your stars to produce. Spurs have gotten big momentum burst from everybody else. Now it's time for the stars to step up and act like stars. I'm Dan Patrick, and this is Above the Noise. 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
10: Question.
11: Sam, I feel like you're cut from the same cloth as John Lovitz. And I love that. I love you for that.
10: I love me some John Lovitz.
11: So true.
12: That's the ticket.
11: All right, it's time for your Tire Rack play of the day. You know what that is? The Hurricanes storming back. Sorry, fans of the Golden Knights.
13: Controversy.
11: The Hurricanes stormed back after being down by 2 goals in the third period. They got it done in OT.
14: Along the right wing boards, back up top, it's Gostisbehere. Send it, crush it. Yeah. Game over! Steph Jarvis wins it!
15: Famous one-timer in Hurricanes history.
16: 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That's the best part. It's all even at a game apiece as the finals move to Las Vegas Saturday night. 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
16: Maybe it's a piece of memorabilia that you would spend that money on.
11: $7,500 is a lot of money, dude.
16: If you had it and you wanted, if someone gave it to you, because that was sort of the question, like, what would you spend $7,500 on?
13: How about being responsible? The first thing that came to mind for me is I am spending so much money on gasoline right now. And I love my car, but I would love, an electric car? Maybe, just like to commute with, yeah, and save the the muscle car for the weekends.
16: No, hey, look, everybody's answer is going to be different.
11: You know what? How about you pose the question this way? Because you're right. Everyone's like, I don't have $7,500 to blow on a ticket. What if someone said, here's $7,500, but you have to spend it on something right now?
16: That's sort of my thinking.
11: That's the question.
16: It's like Brewster's Millions. I would go for life experience personally. Like, I can't justify tickets, so I would take vacations somewhere.
11: Italy.
16: I'm going to Italy. There I go. There I go.
11: I would go to Vegas and buy a nice hotel room.
10: Nice watch for two nights.
11: Right.
16: But think about it. You can't get a beginner Rolex for $7,500.
13: Yeah. So, what about the Super Bowl? Like, if your team hasn't won the Super Bowl in a long time.
11: I wrote that down, Danny. Like, I've been to the Super Bowl, spent a good amount of money, but if it was like the Browns or the Lions or a team that's never been there.
13: How about my Raiders?
11: The Raiders haven't been there in a long time. They haven't been there since they lost to the Bucks, and then before that, the 80s, you know? So maybe, just maybe, that's where you say, honey, I'm dipping into the fund. I don't know. It's a good question. I think what is weird to me is that it's that much for a game three. If you told me it was a game six or seven,
16: for the weakest
11: like
16: seat,
11: like a clinching game. If you told me like, yo, the Knicks are up 3-2 and it's game six at the Garden and they could win it. Oh my God. What do you think the tickets will be then? Imagine the Knicks and the Spurs play even the rest of the time now in game six at the Garden. Is a possible clincher for the Knicks?
13: It's going to be like $12,000 for the nosebleed seats.
11: Absurd. So you know what? Keep that in mind, and we'll take your feedback. And we got more Covino and Rich. Give away some prizes next hour on Fox Sports Radio. We are
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4: That's my belly.
0: Danny Gradio. It goes to Carl Anthony Towns, yo, the real battle cat. Because everyone's thinking Jalen Brunson. No. Carl Anthony Towns, 18 points, 12 rebounds, 4 assists, but he held Wemby at bay. He played him tough, and he played with his weird, crazy confidence, and he did it for his mama. And I loved the whole story, man. He said he was out there having fun like a kid again. Everything about his demeanor and composure, I feel like the Knicks could ride with that. And just props to him. Congrats to Carl Anthony Towns, our Express Pro Pro of the Week. And now it's time for Weekend Hobnob.
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0: The whistles go woo! Covino and Rich, I'm going to make it snappy. All right. Obviously, He-Man, dude. Ah. I'm going to try to make it a point to drag my nephew, drag somebody who wants to go see He-Man, dude. Me, you, Manny Faces, let's go. He-Man.
3: What else?
0: I'm hearing great things. By the way, here's the update on that. 66% on Rotten Potatoes, but the popcorn meter, the fans, over 1,000 verified reviews have it close to 90% right now.
3: Sweet.
0: So it's getting good reviews.
3: I can't worry about the fans, to be honest.
0: The Michael Jackson documentary, The Verdict, is out on Netflix. So if you saw Michael, the movie, and you're feeling all great about Michael Jackson again, this will bring you down to reality. Yeah. The Verdict is tough. You're like, oh, geez, Louise. But it's out there and about there. There's some fights this weekend. You got UFC Fight Night, welterweight bout between... I think Muhammad's fighting. Who else is fighting this weekend? Let me double check that real quick. It's a fight night with Muhammad and Bonfim, and Brandon Allen's fighting. Ziem and Nolan are going at it in the lightweight division. That's tomorrow night. And, of course, Overpromised, our bonus podcast. It's uncensored. It's great. Brand new episode debuted yesterday, episode 142. We talked about Josh Hart, and we entered Josh Hart into the Headband Hall of Fame.
3: It's so stupid, yet so fun.
0: Who else is in the Headband Hall of Fame? Plus, we talk He-Man and more. Who might be ass? Check it out right here on our YouTube page, at Covino and Rich FSR, at Covino and Rich FSR.
3: All right, let me rapid fire you with some. We're running out of time. 4 seasons on Netflix. Season 2 is out. So far, I'm really liking it. It's a quick half hour, fun watch each episode. Friends and Neighbors, I am not caught up, Danny G, but I'm hearing episode 9 and 10 are insane.
4: Oh, I can't wait. I'm on 8.
3: Friends and Neighbors, ridiculous. J-Lo and Brett Goldstein have a new movie out on Netflix called Office Romance. Brett Goldstein, of course, from Shrinking and Ted Lasso. So you know Brett Goldstein getting some reviews that people said, eh, it's a fun little movie to watch with the wifey, Office Romance. And if you want to see a comedian on the rise, you love this guy. I'm surprised you didn't bring up Covino. Ralph Barbosa's got a new stand-up special on Netflix.
0: Really?
3: Ralph Barbosa.
0: Man, I'm watching.
3: And this looks just dumb. If you like reality shows, it's right in our neck of the woods. Calabasas Confidential. It's like young hot girls that have like no problems, but they pretend to have problems.
0: Nice.
3: It's just like young hotties.
0: Nice.
4: What if I told you there was a new show, a psychological thriller by Scorsese and Spielberg on Apple TV? Cape Fear debuts today.
0: Marty has a new show?
4: Marty? Yeah. It's starring Amy Adams and Javier Bardem.
0: Nice.
4: 10 episode series, new episodes weekly.
3: What is it called?
4: Cape Fear.
3: Cape Fear. Cool.
4: And of course, tomorrow, Golden Knights are hosting the Hurricanes for Game 3.
3: Sweet. Hey, guys, have a great weekend. Like an hour or so away from your NBA finals. Sam, anything else you want to add?
9: Quickly, I'm not a big horror or like suspense fan, but Backrooms and Obsession are both getting great reviews.
0: Yeah, people are loving it. No, that was 1 and 2 last week.
3: Absolutely. All right, have a great weekend. Until Monday.
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2: Game 2 of the NBA Finals is later tonight after 8:30 p.m. Eastern Time. Knicks took the opener on the road. They've won 12 straight playoff games. Their last loss was well over a month ago. San Antonio hosting New York tonight in the best of 7. The Finals opener drew nearly 17 million total viewers, the largest audience for a Finals telecast since 2019. Game 7 of the West Final had drawn nearly 16 million viewers, the most watched conference finals game in a decade. Former coach Paul Westhead won the Chuck Daly Lifetime Achievement Award from the Coaches Association. 3 WNBA games tonight. Stanley Cup Final Game 3 Saturday night. Broncos linebacker Jonathan Cooper and his girlfriend were each arrested for domestic violence. At the French Open, number 2 Alexander Zverev advanced to Sunday's final. Baseball today, San Francisco an 18-3 winner at the Cubs. I'm Steve DeSager.
4: One guy is happily divorced. 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One guy gets called daddy by his 3 beautiful daughters. One guy gets called daddy after a credit card approval. One guy won a state high school basketball championship. One guy only covered a state high school basketball championship. One guy's been inducted into 3 halls of fame. One guy has only mopped a hall. Does this seem weird to anybody else?
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28: Do it live! 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

0: 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All right. Keith, here we are. We're talking about game two. Keith is like, he expects the Knicks to win. He's basically counted out the Spurs after one game. I'm not there. I got Wimby bouncing back. Where are you? What do you think about tonight's game? Game two in San Antonio, 877-99 on Fox. And we do want to hear from you. How about Louie in Texas? You're on the Odd Couple Fox Sports Radio. What's up, Louie?
1: What's going on, guys?
0: How are you?
1: I'm doing good.
0: Go ahead. What you got, buddy?
1: So I'm gonna tell you that I live here in Texas, and Wemby is going to live in the paint for the rest of the series. He's going to bust out a big old box of elbow macaroni.
0: Hey.
2: All right.
0: I got you. Wimby is going to play better. If the Knicks are counting on him to be 6-for-21 every game and think they're going to, that's going to be the way the series runs, I just don't see it. I really don't. I don't think they've watched this guy. I'm talking about people who are counting him out. They were down. People told me that they couldn't win game 6 or 7 against OKC. That's what they did. One game 6 and one game 7. On the road against the defending champs. Do not count this team out. One game, Keith, does not make a series. 877-99 on Fox. What about Chris in Sacramento? You're on the Odd Couple Fox Sports Radio. What's up, Chris?
3: Man, my boy Keith is tripping in New York. Tripping. He's all in that smoke. That New York smoke. This
2: nah.
3: Is game one. Oh, it's over. It's over. New York this. New York that. Wimby is about to show out. He just got done playing a 7-game series.
0: Yes.
3: Why New York just been chilling. He just got done playing a 7-game series. It's okay. He can lose one. Take a breath.
0: Right. And you know what, Chris? They weren't going
3: to
0: sweep. The Spurs weren't going to sweep. So they were going to lose a game. I always say this, Keith. You never like how you lose. You can lose by 1 or you can lose by 30. You never like how you lose. And you're going to lose some games. You just have to be able to bounce back. That's how you win a championship.
4: Don't lose too many in the finals. That's it.
0: What do you mean? They can't lose one? You're saying that the Knicks...
4: Don't lose too many in the finals because before you look up...
0: Let me ask you this. If the Knicks had lost game one, would you say the series was over because they had won 11 in a row coming in? Of course
4: not. I was telling people they were going to lose when Brunson went out. And then even when he came back, I was just like, yo, they haven't lost in so long, they're bound to lose. Then when they won that game, I'm like, come on, they little boyed them. They're too senior. That experience is going to play, even with Mitch Johnson. Right? He's a little boy as well. Experience plays with Mike Brown. What can Brown do for you? They have too many answers. We are about to see in a couple hours.
0: Brown's been around for it. No wonder he's been fired 5 times.
4: Stop that. Give that man his respect.
0: If they lose the next 4, you will not be saying, what can Brown do for you? Would you?
4: No, I'm asking you.
0: I'm asking you. Forget about no shot. I'm telling you, when everybody was saying Devin Booker's the next Kobe Bryant, when they were up 2-0.
4: Who was saying that?
0: Plenty of people in the NBA world.
4: Out there in L.A.
0: Rob G.
4: Which
0: am I
4: is
0: lying?
4: Crazy.
0: NBA world.
4: In New York.
0: NBA
4: He's
0: world.
4: The next Kobe?
0: Yes, after they were
4: you ain't Kobe? We don't love you like that. Book is not no Kobe. Listen.
0: Hey, Don, in the UP, you're on the Odd Couple Fox Sports Radio. What's up, Don?
5: Yo, what's up, Rob? Hey, welcome aboard, Keith. Love having you on, man.
4: Thank you.
5: So, listen, Wemby, game one, he played like Philip Seymour Hoffman in the Long Game Pauly. It was awful.
0: It was bad.
4: You know, Brick.
0: It was a bad day at the office, no doubt about it.
5: And they just got done playing 7 games, right? They were at home. He played terrible. They're home again. It ain't home. It's Home Alone, man. And just like Home Alone, there's Home Alone 2, lost in New York. And Wemby going to be playing, like just like they say in the show, his performance with the French call, Les Décompensants.
4: Yeah, he's about to be fried like French fries. It's also going to be home invasion because those Knicks fans did the calculations. They said, okay, flight, hotel, ticket, cheaper than Madison Square Garden by thousands. We out there in Texas. I'm telling you, you're about to see it again.
0: It's been so long in New York. I mean, people are what they've given, what they're paying for price tickets and stuff is just outrageous.
4: They've been saving up the last 4 years.
0: Last 4 years, last 40 years, or 50 years.
4: The team's been good the last 4 years.
0: They've been saving up since the 70s.
4: 73.
0: All right. Coming up, we're going to talk. I got a plan to keep the Yankees above water while Aaron Judge is out. I'm going to share that with you and Keith. That's coming up next. But first, let's get you caught up. Mr. Steve DeSager is at the anchor desk.
6: Hey, Steve.
7: Game 2 of the NBA Finals at San Antonio starts after 8:30 Eastern. Knicks took the opener. Knicks have won 12 straight in this postseason. The Finals opener drew nearly 17 million total viewers, the largest audience for a Finals telecast since 2019. Former coach Paul Westhead won the Chuck Daly Lifetime Achievement Award from the Coaches Association. Westhead had a 38-year coaching career at various levels. Broncos linebacker Jonathan Cooper and his girlfriend were each arrested for domestic violence. Bucks quarterback Baker Mayfield is unsigned after this year, and he considers the start of camp as his deadline for an extension, saying the sides are not close currently. The Bears board of directors voted to advance their stadium development across the border in Indiana, not naming an exact site. The UFL Spring.
8: Milwaukee baseball fans, first pitch is coming up soon, and it's time to get you ready for the game.
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8: 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Tonight, Milwaukee heads to the Mile High City as they visit Colorado. We'll preview tonight's matchup on the mound.
11: Really the only positive today, you know, really it's just no walks. Right now it's tough. I mean, I gotta be better.
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12: Yeah, we got a good lineup. 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
13: We've always found a way. 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
15: 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Brandon Sproat on the mound for the Brewers, 1-4 with a 6.24 ERA. Ryan Feltner on the mound for the Colorado Rockies, he is 2-1 with a 4.85 ERA. Thanks so much for tuning in here on Fox Sports 920. 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You can follow us on YouTube, Facebook, and X. We're live there. 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Hit us up on the comments section over there, or you can just hit us up on the NicolaiLaw.com talk and text line at 877-794-1973 if you have any questions or comments as the show moves along. Any questions about the lineup, the pitching matchup, everything like that as we get you set for game one. I mean, you look at the start times of these next six games for the Brewers. Get ready to get that coffee. Tonight, 7:40, as I mentioned, and then you've got an 8:10 first pitch tomorrow. So not often do you see the Saturday tip be late or tip. I got the NBA Finals pregame on here in the studio. Not often do you see the first pitch of a Saturday game be later than the Friday game, but that is the case in this series. You've got 7:40 tonight, 8:10 tomorrow, some late night Saturday night baseball, and then 2:10 is the first pitch on Sunday. And then they head to Vegas to play the A's, and that is where it's going to get real late. A first pitch of 9:05 on Monday, a first pitch of 9:05 on Tuesday, and a first pitch of 8:05 on Wednesday. It is going to be late night baseball. That means our pregame shows will be 8 until 9 on Monday and Tuesday, and 7 until 8 on Wednesday. Looking forward to it and ready to get you set tonight for Brewers and Rockies. And let's start with tonight's lineups. First of the visiting Milwaukee Brewers, who are on the first game of a six-game road trip, coming in at 37-23 on the season, coming off a couple of losses to the San Francisco Giants in a series split there. They'll line up like this, leading off as the DH, Christian Yelich, batting second in left field, Jackson Churio, batting third at second base, Bryce Durang. The cleanup hitter, the catcher, William Contreras, batting fifth at first base, Jake Bowers, batting sixth in center field, Garrett Mitchell, batting seventh in right field, Sal Frelick, batting eighth at third base is Luis Renjifo, and batting ninth at shortstop is David Hamilton. So for the Brewers, it's Yelich, Churio, Terang, Contreras, Bowers, Mitchell, Frelick, Renjifo, and Hamilton. For the Colorado Rockies, here is how they will line up tonight. They are 24-39 on the season, and they come in with that record, Ryan Feltner on the mound. And the Rockies also, something to note, they have won four of their last six games. Leading off in center field is Jake McCarthy, batting second in right field, Tyler Freeman, batting third at first base, TJ Rumfield, batting the cleanup hitter, the catcher, Hunter Goodman, batting fifth in left field, Troy Johnston, batting sixth at third base, Willie Castro, batting seventh and shortstop, Ezekiel Tovar, batting eighth as the DH, Sterling Thompson, and batting ninth at second base, Edward Julian. For the Rockies, it's McCarthy, Freeman, Rumfield, Goodman, Johnston, Castro, Tovar, Thompson, and Julian. Those are the starting lineups for both the Brewers and the Rockies. And one note on the Brewers lineup, that now makes eight out of the last 10 games that David Hamilton has started at shortstop for the Brewers. He's slowly but surely grabbing that role as the starting shortstop for Milwaukee. Now, they faced a lot of right-handed pitchers, which obviously is more advantageous to a switch hitter like David Hamilton than to a righty in Joey Ortiz. But I think it's all, you kind of combine it all. He's made some really spectacular plays over that time as well. And he's also been hitting better. He's hitting .273 in his last seven games. And I think that has something to do with it too. So something to keep in mind. But David Hamilton, that trend continues. He has started eight of the last 10 games at shortstop. So let's get to the news of the day, because it's not great. And we kind of expected this after yesterday, right? D.L. Hall leaves with some sort of pec injury, pec discomfort. They were going to go do an MRI. And unfortunately, he was placed on the 15-day IL with a left pectoral strain. And the initial timeline given by Pat Murphy this afternoon, as reported by Kurt Hoge of the Journal Sentinel, is 4 to 6 weeks that he will be out. That is the timeline for D.L. Hall's return to play. You're looking at almost 2 months there. And if that's the case, you're looking towards late July as a possible return for D.L. Hall. You just feel for the guy. He has dealt with so many injuries in his Brewers tenure. He was starting to really kind of put it all together. And

decision will be if he does not get claimed on waivers. Now, who are the Brewers coming up from Nashville that are going to be with the Major League club now? Two pitchers, Brian Fitzpatrick, who we saw for a brief stint in late April, early May, and Craig Yoho, who, of course, we have heard the name. He's dominated AAA, waiting for that to transfer over to the majors. He came up for a brief eight games last year, but he is back for the first time in 2026. Both Brian Fitzpatrick and Craig Yoho are up. Now, before we get to what those two have done in Nashville, let's give you one more update. And the fact that, again, from Kurt Hoge of the Journal Sentinel, who is in Colorado at Coors Field with the Brewers, he's saying that Pat Murphy said before the game that Grant Anderson was playing catch today, and the Brewers are hopeful he won't require an IL stint after getting hit in the throwing arm with that comebacker yesterday. So it's possible that Grant Anderson is going to avoid the IL. Like I mentioned last night on the show, and like Rob Z mentioned earlier this week when he was placed on the IL, being a bullpen arm, you got to be available. So if this goes more than a couple days and things just aren't looking right, it might be in their best interest to put him on the IL. As much as you don't want to do that, maybe you want to say, okay, you know, if we don't think he's going to come back in the next few days, maybe it does require an IL stint. But right now they're hopeful it won't. You get the swelling down. Maybe you're one man down in the bullpen for a couple of days. Actually, really two men, and we'll get to the bullpen report later in the show, but kind of depleted. If Grant Anderson can't go tonight, he's probably unavailable. If that's the case, then you're kind of depleted in that bullpen because you're already one man down because of the six-man rotation that you're going with right now with Gasser and with Crow and with Sprout and Miz and Drouin, and then, of course, Kyle Harrison. So that is where you're at in the bullpen. But Grant Anderson played catch today, hoping it went well, and Brewers are hopeful he won't require a stint on the IL. So let's get into Brian Fitzpatrick and Craig Yoho, the additions to the roster from Nashville, from AAA, called up. And let's start with Fitzpatrick, because he looked promising when he came up in late April, early May. Really, really nice to talk to as well. Really enjoyed him being a part of the Milwaukee Brewers and excited that he's back with the team. In four games in the major leagues this year, he pitched to a 1.59 ERA. So that's pretty good for Brian Fitzpatrick, the tall lefty in the minors since being back. So he went back after his four games in the majors. Since then, 5 2/3 innings back in the minors with 2 earned runs given up, 9 strikeouts and 2 walks. And so overall in Nashville this year, Fitzpatrick has a 1.13 ERA, which has been really good. So I'm excited to see what he can do. I kind of compared him a little bit to Brian Hudson. Brian Hudson, you remember, had a really good kind of basically one season with the Brewers, a left-handed tall guy. And you kind of thought, oh, man, they found something there. I kind of thought the same thing when I saw Brian Fitzpatrick pitch for the Brewers about a month ago. And so I'm excited to see what he can do. And hopefully he's kind of more of a mainstay in this bullpen. I mean, he might have to be. The other guy is Craig Yoho. And Craig Yoho is a name you probably heard. He's kind of been maybe compared to Devin Williams at times with the stuff he has and the ability to strike guys out and some of the impressive, really impressive numbers he has put up at the AAA level. He got his chance last year. He pitched 8 games for the Brewers last year, and he has 7.27 ERA. So just obviously the goal is to try to transfer the success he's had in Nashville to the major leagues, because in Nashville this year, he has a 1.00 ERA over 16 games, 24 strikeouts to just 5 walks over those 16 games. And so he's pitched in 16 games and he's only given up an earned run in one outing. Both of his 2 earned runs he's given up this year, both came in one outing. So he's unscored upon in 15 of the 16 outings when it comes to earned runs. Now there's a couple in there where he gave up runs, but they weren't earned. Talking earned runs, 15 of his 16 outings this year for Nashville, he has not given up an earned run. That is quite impressive. But again, you look back at what he did last year in the majors, and it just wasn't great. So you're hoping that that success in AAA can transfer to success in the majors. Then Jack Stern, a Brewer fanatic, who you should absolutely follow on X at by Jack Stern, he put this out when Craig Yoho, when the news of Craig Yoho coming up was breaking today. Jack Stern wrote, quote, Craig Yoho's zone rate is up to an above average 50% this year, the highest it's been in any of his AAA seasons. The stuff plays, it just needs to be around the zone to force more disciplined hitters to swing. So zone rate, getting that ball in the zone, that's

0: That's good news when it comes to what he is doing at the minor league level, talking about Greg Yoho. And you'd like to see that be transferred to the major leagues. And that is, it's better than the last couple of years when it comes to the zone rate. So should help when it comes to pitching in the majors, and hopefully it will for Craig Yoho. So a couple of additions to that bullpen, Brian Fitzpatrick and Craig Yoho. And they will be, I would think, ready tonight. Again, we'll get to the full bullpen report here in a little while. Appreciate the comments here so far on YouTube, Lex and Ben. Appreciate you chiming in. If you have any comments or questions as we go throughout tonight, feel free to let me know. 7:40 first pitch, Brewers and Rockies at Coors Field. Brandon Sproat on the mound for the Brewers. Ryan Feltner on the mound for the Rockies. Who are the Colorado Rockies? Let's get into them here for a moment and kind of give you an overview about what they have done so far this season. As I mentioned, 24-39. They've won four of their last six because they've won two series in a row against the Giants and the Angels, but that was after losing five games in a row. Individually, here are some hitters to look out for when it comes to this series in Colorado. Tyler Johnston, batting 320, and he's played in nearly every game for the Rockies. 320 batting average, just a couple of home runs, but he's driven in 27. So batting 320, though. So look out for Tyler Johnston. He is hitting fifth in the lineup tonight. TJ Rumfield as well, 286 average and 816 OPS. And he has eight home runs and 30 runs driven in. He is their third hitter. And then their cleanup hitter, Hunter Goodman, his average is a little further down, 244 when it comes to his batting average. But he is a home run hitter. He has 15 home runs on the season already and 27 runs driven in. His OPS is the same as Rumfield at 816. But again, those 15 home runs, that is why he is their cleanup hitter. So got to be careful of Hunter Goodman at the plate. Who are the Rockies as a team? Let's look at some of their team rankings and where they stack up comparatively to the Brewers. In fact, it's interesting. Coming into tonight's game, both the Brewers and the Rockies have the same exact batting average as a team. They're both hitting 247. Home runs, a little bit different. Not crazy different. We've seen more lopsided for sure against other opponents, but the Rockies are 20th in baseball with 60 home runs. Brewers are last in baseball at 44 home runs on the season. How about walks? This is a significant difference. The Rockies are 24th in walks on offense at 192. The Brewers, third in baseball with 258 walks on the season. So they've got about 60 plus more walks through the Brewers than the Rockies. Also, the Rockies strike out a lot more. Take a look at this. The Rockies strike out fifth most in baseball at 569 strikeouts. The Brewers have struck out 477 times. So the Rockies have struck out nearly 100 times more than the Brewers. So look for that strikeout number to possibly go up for the Brewers pitching if they can do well at Coors Field. Stolen bases. Rockies steal, they're top 10. They're ninth in baseball in stolen bases with 50. Brewers are second in baseball with 63 stolen bases. So that's how the offense stacks up. Brewers are better at plate discipline. They walk a lot more and they strike out a lot less. Stolen bases are a wash. Rockies hit a bit more home runs, which makes sense. But to be honest, when you look at it, playing at Coors Field for half your games and you're still 20th in home runs, it's not a whole heck of a lot of home runs. And then their batting average is identical. Let's look at the pitching because this is where it gets lopsided. And this is why the Rockies come in 15 games under 500. The Rockies have the worst ERA in baseball. Their ERA is 5.46 on the season. That is dead last. The Brewers are third in baseball at 3.26 on the season. So the Brewers have a better ERA by about 2+ runs so far this season. So that is a big difference. Strikeouts, also a massive difference. The Rockies are 28th in strikeouts as a pitching staff. At 451, the Brewers have struck out 580 batters. That's good for third in baseball. So the Brewers have struck out 130 more batters this season. The interesting part is they have exactly the same amount of walks. So just an anomaly there. And then the home runs. How about this? The Rockies have given up the fourth most amount of home runs. Obviously, they play Coors Field, so you have to take that into account. 83 home runs. Brewers still first in baseball at giving up the least amount of home runs at 45 on the season. And so the Brewers have given up, you know, basically you could say it as the Rockies have given up almost double the amount of home runs the Brewers have as a pitching staff. But that ERA stands out. So hopefully the Brewers offense can take advantage of it. And look, the Giants, you know, the Brewers against the Giants, I should say, they got shut out in one game. Logan Webb pitched a gem, but otherwise they put up 8+ runs in 3 of those 4 games. So that was good for the to see from the offense is putting up a bunch of runs, and hopefully they can do it against the, if you go by ERA, the worst pitching staff in all of baseball. Lex on YouTube says, get well, DL, need him back. No surprise with Woodford. Grab the opportunity, Fitzy and Yoho. I think that's a great little recap of the Brewers' moves today. Definitely need DL Hall at some point, especially the way he was pitching, and you feel for the guy. And the Jake Woodford thing, it just kind of came to an end. I mean, Pat Murphy literally said to us after the game yesterday that Woodford was not pitching in a way that he could put him in any other role than the mop-up duty. And I think you can do better there. And I think you can do better with... The interesting part is, now who do you put in that role? Not that you save someone for that role, but Jake Woodford was kind of perfect for that role when it came to mop-up duty, because you... He's probably going to give up a run or two. And so the fact is they kind of have all guys who can pitch in leverage spots. So we'll see what they do. And that's not a bad place to be either, because you could just have a better arm in your bullpen, right? Say Fitzpatrick came in yesterday instead of Woodford and keeps that game at 6-3. Who knows? I mean, the Giants offense is hot. We'll get to what they did today already at Wrigley Field, no less. But you know, Fitzpatrick comes into that game, or maybe a Yoho yesterday, maybe that's different. And then the 9 runs is enough to win for the Brewers yesterday. And that's a difference between a win and a loss. So something to keep in mind as well when it comes to their bullpen. Michael says, interested in seeing what Yoho can do. Yeah, I agree, Michael. I am fast. I mean, again, this guy has really good stuff and it works. And it's worked really well at Nashville, at AAA. And if this guy... If Yoho can click at the major league level, ooh, look out. Look out. Because then you can add another leverage arm, especially from the right side, with hopefully Jared Koenig coming back at some point. Yoho, by the way, started the year on the IL with a right calf strain, if you remember that. And then he has been in Nashville since April 19th. He first pitched again on April 19th. Technically, he was on rehab assignment and then was back to the active roster. So he pitched overall in 16 games, as I mentioned, for AAA Nashville. But he started the year on the IL with a right calf strain. He was in play, I believe, for the opening day roster before the injury. All right, when we come back, we're going to dig into tonight's starting pitching matchup. Brandon Sproat has struggled. And can tonight be a night where maybe he turns it around? We've kind of been hoping that for a few weeks. I know Pat Murphy and the Brewers are as well. But look, they don't have a ton of other options for starters right now. And so when Brandon Sproat is good, he's really good, as Pat Murphy has said. And maybe we can see that tonight. We'll take a look at what he's done lately and what he can do to get better tonight. And also we'll take a look at the opponent, Ryan Feltner. What should we be looking for when it comes to the Rockies righty who they're starting tonight at Coors Field? We're about 50 minutes away from first pitch at Coors Field. Brewers and Rockies, game one of a 3-game weekend series. Thanks so much for tuning in. Want to hear from you on YouTube, Facebook, and X, or on the NicolaiLaw.com talk and text line at 877-794-1973. Keep those comments coming. We'll be right back. It's the Baseball Pregame Show presented by Import Minded right here on Fox Sports 920.
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1: Hey, we're getting you ready for Game 1 between the Brewers and the Rockies at Coors Field. It's a six-game road trip that'll see the Brewers take on the Rockies for three, and then the A's in Vegas. I shouldn't call them the Vegas A's yet. I think I saw it recently that it just said the A's. So they're the Athletics. There's no city yet. There's no state. There's no state. It's just the Athletics. And I'll have to master that, I guess, before we do three pregame shows when the Brewers play them next week. But good to have you along on this Friday night. Hopefully you're looking forward to a good weekend. And summer in Wisconsin. Can't really beat it, right? So thanks so much for taking some time and tuning in and getting ready for Brewers and Rockies with me here tonight. Let's get into tonight's pitching matchup. Brandon Sproat against Ryan Feltner. And Brandon Sproat has been a guy who has been... unfortunately, it's been very up and down for him this season. Obviously, he comes in with that 6.24 ERA and the 1-4 record, and it doesn't obviously jump off the page at you in a positive way. Maybe it jumps off the page at you in a negative way. The problem that I think the Brewers are running into a little bit are a couple things, right? Questions come at me on social media every time he pitches and doesn't do well, which has been quite frequent as of late. May, he didn't have a great month. His ERA in May was 5.64 over his five starts. And the question becomes, why are they trotting him out there? Well, there's a couple of reasons why. One, they just kind of need him right now. I mean, there just aren't a lot of other options. Yes, you could, I guess, send him to Nashville and try to piecemeal together one more start, or throw Chad Patrick back in and have another short guy in the bullpen. But Chad Patrick is rolling in the bullpen, 1.66 ERA. You're already down your other guy, you know, Jared Koenig, DL Hall right now. Hopefully not Grant Anderson. Doesn't sound like he's going to need an IL stint. They're hopeful, at least. And according to Sophia Minert of Brewers TV, saying that he should be available this weekend, which would be really good. And if that's all the case, that's great. But you're already down some guys, and you just can't necessarily afford to put down, I shouldn't say put down, that sounds very extreme, demote a Major League ready arm. And you could argue, is he Major League ready, Hunter? I don't know. You could also argue that he should get some more reps at AAA. But the other argument to that is you want him to be working with the best, right? And Chris Hook and Jim Anderson have proven to be pretty, pretty good at working with pitchers and getting them to be better. Remember, Quinn Priester did not really come into his own until this time last year. That streak of, you know, them winning games with him on the mound didn't start till, I think it was like mid, late May. He didn't really start pitching really well until about June. And he made his first Brewers start or appearance, but I think it was a start. I think it was in Colorado, in fact, in like April 10th or so of last year. And again, he didn't come into his own until June. So I'm not saying that, you know, that's going to happen with Brandon Sproat. Obviously, time will tell. But I think patience can be key here. And like Pat Murphy has said, when he's good, he's really good. And you can see those flashes. I mean, his best start in May was that first one in May when he went four innings, didn't allow any earned runs, five strikeouts against the Cardinals. Especially the first three innings were really good there. The problem is he walked three in that start. That was really the only blemish on there, and that's why he had some traffic, especially in the fourth inning of that start, I believe. But the problem is he can't get through five innings right now. And in May, he started five games and only got through five innings once. And otherwise, he pitched into the fifth inning, but he just could not finish it. And that was one of the things he told reporters after the start in Houston last weekend was, I just got to focus on getting through five innings right now. And he said if there was any positive to take from his 4 1/3 innings of work last weekend at Houston and giving up five earned runs, it was that I didn't walk anybody. He had no walks against Houston last week and four strikeouts in his 4 1/3 against the Houston Astros. But again, five earned runs in that start given up. And, you know, Pat Murphy is kind of like, do it. You know, we're not going to tolerate a lot of duds. Remember that quote from last week. So as much as they don't want to tolerate duds, and as much as they maybe in a perfect world, if Woody was rolling, if Priester was rolling, if Henderson was available, and like you had your full complement and Brandon Sproat was struggling, maybe Brandon Sproat, a move to Nashville wouldn't be bad, or maybe they would have made that move already. But as it stands now, you kind of need him, and you're just waiting for him for things to click. And who knows? Maybe that is tonight at Coors Field, or maybe that's the next one, but I just don't know unless he really, you know, really goes off the rails. He's not fully off the rails, I don't think. So if you can kind of rein him in, if I'm sure Chris Hook and Jim Henderson are both working with him, I'm sure the whole staff is working with him, and hopefully he can turn things around, and maybe tonight's the start of that. As I mentioned, he had that 5.64 ERA over five starts in May, and in May he walked at least two batters in all but one start, and that was that last start against Houston when he actually didn't walk a batter, but at least two walks in all the, and it's not like he's pitching far into the game, so his walks per inning are up as well. So you want to see more of what you saw, heck, against Toronto in April, he had a really good start. Against St. Louis, he had a pretty good start to start May, and you thought, okay, maybe things are coming into focus, but then those last four starts in May were not great for Sproat. So we'll see what happens with Brandon Sproat tonight as he faces the Rockies. Charles, appreciate you chiming in on YouTube. Want to hear from you in the YouTube comments or on the NicolaiLaw.com talking text line at 877-794-1973. As it is the Baseball Pregame Show presented by Import Minded on WOKY AM Milwaukee. Who is Ryan Feltner? He's the righty going for the Colorado Rockies here tonight. And he is 2-1 with a 4.85 ERA. And he's kind of had an interesting year because he had to spend some time on the IL with a right ulnar nerve inflammation. And that he was placed on the IL on April 24th. And then he was just activated off the IL about a week ago, May 30th.